0: be a good time to introduce to you, Marco, kind of framework that we use, or the idea that we use to help people explore what spirituality means to them. So we're looking for conversations with people about their connection with others, with nature. That's often really significant for people, with creativity in some form, and we can explore a bit more about what that means, with something bigger than themselves, which for some people includes a religious faith, but for others it's not specifically related to faith. And then finally, their connection with themselves. So, which is another better way of saying that is talking about what's my sense of my own identity and my own story at this stage of my life? How is that different to what it used to be?
1: Yeah.
0: And who I want to be? So those are the things that we explore in spiritual care. So it means that we are a person who might initially show up as one person and have a one-on-one conversation, but we're really interested in supporting that person to build connections with others and to be as engaged with life as they can at their stage of life.
1: So this is one of the services that Life Care can provide in home care. Once again, it's a great service, like the many that we talk with Life Care every month. And just a quick reminder for everyone, if you'd like to get in touch with the Life Care, 1-300-555-220, 1-300-555-220. 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Però prima andiamo ad ascoltare una canzone, because not only we're doing a great segment talking about spiritual care, but Nigel has chosen some really good music to go along with this. And I would say Andrea Bocelli would be a really good background for a spiritual care, because it will go deep, yes, inside of our inner self, yes, I would say. So let's go and listen to Andrea Bocelli con Giorgia. Questo è Vivo per Lei. Torniamo tra pochissimo con Nigel del team di Life Care qui su Radio Italiana 531.

0: But I don't remember last time I've actually listened to this song, you know, for a lot. It's been a long time. Vivo per lei, Andrea Bocelli con Giorgia, bentornati. Canzone scelta da Nigel. Nigel chose this song. We're gonna make an Andrea Bocelli special in this time together. But then we talk about spiritual care and life care. La cura spirituale con Nigel del team di Life Care. Che lui segue un team di 7 persone, di 8 persone in totale con lui compreso, e dove danno dei servizi per le persone che hanno la cura a casa di cura spirituale. E abbiamo parlato prima di un framework che è diviso in 5 aree. We talked about connections. We talked about this framework that you implementing with your team and with the people of Life Care, the clients of Life Care, where we talk about connecting with parts of ourselves. We talk about others, we talk about creativity, we talk about nature, we talk about something bigger, which could be like our religion or our faith, and we talk about, in the end, we talk about ourselves.
1: Yes.
0: So when we start this journey together, do you start from always the same kind of part of the flower, the part of the petal?
1: That's
0: or
1: a great question.
0: Where do you start from?
1: No, we don't. We start with meeting the person and making that connection. Actually, it starts before that, Marco. So probably a useful thing to think about is how is it that a person meets a chaplain?
0: Correct.
1: Right? So, and that's usually because one of our staff members who's providing another kind of service, or in particular the case managers who coordinate the services that a person needs, they might identify that there's a social or an emotional or a spiritual need in that person, and then they'll chat with our client and say, "Did you know that we have these chaplains who provide well-being support?" They're not coming with a religious agenda, but they are great people to talk to. Would you be interested in catching up one of them? And it's a service that's free. And so then the person can make a choice. Yes, I'm interested in that. No, I'm not. But more often than not, people say, yeah, I'd be happy to meet with a chaplain. And the case managers let us know, this person in this area, can you reach out to them? And we'll make a phone call, get in touch, introduce ourselves. And that's always the person's choice, because if you're going to open up about things that are deep and often things that are difficult, then as we talk about off air, trust is so important. You need to know that that person is going to be respectful of you and your story. If you are a client of Life Care, then you've lived a lot of years. And it's not my place to make a judgment or to make an assumption about you and your story. It's my job to listen, to help you explain to me who you are and what's important. So that's how we would come to meet a client. And sometimes that, we call it a referral, that referral will come with a particular need. Because again, it's the person who gets to say, this is what I want to talk about. They can also say, this is what I don't want to talk about. and we respect that.
0: Of course. From the get-go, you can. You don't have to, obviously. Sometimes you have to unlock the door.
1: Yeah.
0: But you don't, you know, you can't force it on someone, I guess.
1: Yeah. And so that image of the daisy with the 5 petals, that's kind of in the back of my mind. It just gives me a kind of a lens or a picture in my mind to listen out. Is this person talking about a connection or a disconnection in one of these domains of their life?
0: So con Nigel stiamo parlando di spiritual care e ha spiegato in questo momento come arrivare a utilizzare il servizio che è completamente gratuito per i clienti di Life Care, di spiritual care. 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What's the frequency of these meetings that you have with people?
1: Yeah,
0: weekly, monthly.
1: Again, that's determined by the client.
0: okay.
1: know, by the person. So if a person's going through a particularly difficult time, then we might agree to meet them, you know, once a week or, yeah. or once a fortnight. Most clients, after we've got to know them for a while, we would catch up once a month. Some people ask us to keep coming back. There are some clients that our chaplains have known for, you know, more than a year.
0: Wow.
1: Others that we might visit four or five times for a specific reason. And at the end of that time, the person says, you know what, actually, I feel like I've worked through this.
0: Yeah.
1: I really appreciate your support. Thanks for being here at this time in my life. I don't need you to keep coming.
0: That's it.
1: And that's fine.
0: That's it. And that's also okay.
1: Yeah.
0: That's also okay.
1: If it's a success for them, then it's a success yeah. for us. So.
0: And obviously, as Nigel was saying before, there's a team of eight, including yourself. Yeah. Mm. And because it's at home, we need a team of people that can travel all around. So
1: correct.
0: Do you travel everywhere in Adelaide yourself, or you have, obviously, depending on the person that you go visit?
1: Yeah, it depends on where the person lives. So we have male and female chaplains, because some yeah. people prefer
0: of course.
1: To talk to one or the other. And so we visit people all the way down to Selig's Beach.
0: Wouldn't be too bad today.
1: It'd be beautiful down at Selig's Beach today. and all the way up to Gawler.
0: Wow.
1: And everywhere in between.
0: Fantastic.
1: So no one in the suburban area, at least, is out of reach of
0: support. Fantastic. So, Nigel, let's dig deep into this,
1: yeah.
0: this framework. So we've divided the work in five different areas. Mm-hmm. So if, say, we start with others and yeah. our connection with others, what do we talk about when we talk about connection with others?
1: So I'm listening out for people's sense of connection with family. Family can be beautiful. Family can be complicated. It's usually a mix of both.
0: Yeah, correct. In Italian, we say ogni casa una croce. Every house has a cross.
1: That's right. So I'm listening out for which are the relationships that are really important to that person, you know, and are they strongly connected right now? Are there people that they miss? You know, maybe they're adult children or grandchildren who are interstate or overseas, you know, and distance doesn't always mean disconnection.
0: Yeah.
1: I know lots of older people who've got really good at using technology, you know, video calls and that sort of thing, because it keeps them connected.
0: Yeah, of course.
1: It's not the same as being face-to-face.
0: It's not
1: the same as being able to give your grandkids a hug, but being able to talk to them over video.
0: We know that very well here.
1: Yeah.
0: Very well.
1: That's right. So connection to community is also really important. And that's one of the things that we see changes in people's lives as they age. Sometimes there are people who are living with disease that means that either they feel awkward about connecting socially, or it has a physical effect for them. They might not be able to drive their car anymore. They might have a change in their mobility. So they may not be able to get to church or to the community club or to the activities they used to be involved in. And then suddenly, because they're not able to get to that place, they lose all those relationships. You know, sometimes people feel out of sight and out of mind.
0: We don't even realize sometimes because we're just in the vortex of the domino effect of anything. So we just leave it and we're like, oh, okay, I can't get out anymore.
1: Yeah. And that has an effect on a person's spirit.
0: Of course.
1: You know, if you don't have people that are connecting with you and know how you're going, you feel deflated. You don't have any air in your tires. You know, it has that kind of effect. So that's part of why we explore that. And that's one of the more common reasons that people reach out for our support, is because they are beginning to experience some loneliness and they want to change that. They don't want to be socially isolated.
0: Hey, it's a big thing, especially, as we said, for us, because Italians, as you know, connections is the key. Community clubs, the radio. The radio does that work of keeping people connected at home.
1: Brilliant.
0: Because, yes, we do events, but obviously the people that listen to us 24/7, they are feeling that connection to obviously the community and the music and the culture and the country.
1: Yes.
0: We keep that connection alive in a sense. Because
1: and the language.
0: Of course.
1: All those things. Yeah.
0: I always forget language. It's very important.
1: It's because it's the water you swim in, isn't
0: it? Correct. So, yeah. Correct. So then what would you like, you establish the disconnection, and then you try to guess, I guess, you know, try to reconnect in some way, or how does that work?
1: It depends on the person. So some people will share with us about a relationship that has become disconnected that they want to reconnect with.
0: Okay.
1: So you know, people might talk about something that has gone wrong or some kind of fracture, and they want to talk through it so that they can then reach out to that person and resolve that.
0: You don't do that. You don't do the connection though.
1: No. That's their thing to do. Yeah. But we, it could be helpful for them to talk to us about.
0: Yeah.
1: Is there something that I need to apologize for? Is there something that I need to be forgiven for?
0: Yeah.
1: You know.
0: And I guess and sometimes I when you talk about this with the family members directly, they are many times judged because they might have heard the story many times, and they might have an opinion about it. They
1: that's
0: might say,
1: right.
0: "Oh, Nigel, you're wrong anyway.
1: Yeah.
0: So why would you reconnect with Stefano?
1: That's right. Yeah,
0: you can't because you're wrong.
1: Yeah,
0: but it doesn't really that doesn't really say anything about the way you feel about it.
1: Yeah,
0: I think it's about validating feelings.
1: Absolutely,
0: it's very important.
1: Absolutely,
0: no matter of our opinion.
1: Yeah,
0: it's very important to say, you know what, I don't agree with that maybe, but I understand the way you feel.
1: And so sometimes it's really important to have someone who's not involved, who's neutral, who's outside of the family or outside of the system.
0: I guess it's important for us Italians because we have a lot of pride.
1: Yeah, okay.
0: And we really don't. We don't want to let go of that.
1: Mm-hmm.
0: So I hear so many times, you know, it's very, and I'm talking about something that might be for some people upsetting listening to us at the moment, but so many times I hear about mothers not talking to their kids, their children for any reasons. It could be money, it could be disrespectful behavior during the years, but to me it's one of those behaviors that is very common in our community, unfortunately. I hear it so many times. I don't comprehend it because having a young daughter, I don't understand how I would not talk to my daughter.
1: Mm-hmm.
0: But obviously there's ways, there's obviously reasons, and I understand that.
1: Yeah.
0: But this is one of those things, connection, when you disconnect from someone that you love deeply. I think your work is important, important.
1: One of the signs of disconnection in connection with others is that expression of regret. So we do hear from people who maybe years down the track after something that was really important, that was a significant difference of opinion or something happened, but years later there's a sadness, particularly as people contemplate their own mortality and they recognize maybe I don't have long to go. Who will be there?
0: Certo, sure.
1: In my final days.
0: For sure.
1: And that's a very sacred conversation to have with the person.
0: Yeah.
1: Sometimes people want to hold on, but sometimes people no longer want to hold on. They want to let go.
0: Of course.
1: And they want to reconnect.
0: And it's okay.
1: They don't know how because we've been disconnected for so long.
0: Yeah.
1: Will I lose face? Will that person reject me because I held them at arm's length for so long?
0: You know? Yeah.
1: So that could be some of what we're supporting with people in terms of connection with.
0: And it's
1: family.
0: A journey.
1: Yeah.
0: It's not like you see Marco week one and you're like, okay, next week it's done.
1: That's right. That's right.
0: It takes time.
1: Yeah, yeah.
0: It takes time. It takes time. So we did talk about others. We're going to go to a short break and we're going to hear a lot more about Nigel's story and Nigel's work with this fantastic spiritual care that we're doing for life care before we listen to Andrea Bocelli a little bit more. And then when we come back, we talk about connection with nature and creativity.
1: Sounds
0: that's
1: great.
0: Very important because my mom taught me how to hug trees.
1: Yeah.
0: That's connection with nature.
1: Absolutely.
0: Always, always. Stay with us. Andiamo a ascoltare. Con te partirò.

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4: Ha detto bene Daniela, 1300 555 220. Saluto Daniela che è in vacanza in questo momento, quindi sono in studio con Nigel di Lifecare. Vogliamo salutare, we want to say hi to a listener that called in and asked for the services, which we want to remind to everyone are to Lifecare clients. So if you'd like to have information and you want to become a Lifecare client, call 1-300-555-220. When we talk about services, if you just tuned in, Nigel and his team of other seven people, they provide spiritual care in home, which is great because that means that we get to talk about various aspects of ourselves in our own home. And sometimes, you know, it can be challenging to talk to someone in a different setup. But when someone comes to us, we are surrounded by our memories and our photos. Yes. It does become a little bit easier.
5: Yeah.
4: Because sometimes when I do counseling for myself, I stare at some things that are not, don't belong to my life, and I feel a little bit lost.
5: Mm-hmm.
4: So when you do these sort of services in your own home, and this is what Lifecare is all about,
5: yeah,
4: it makes the difference. So once again, 1-300-555-220, and then it's an amazing framework that the team at that Nigel's team is working on for clients to talk about spiritual care. We talked about connection to others, which is very, very important.
5: Mm.
4: But now I want to talk about creativity. Because when you say creativity, I don't know why I picture you walking in with a couple of boards and a couple of brushes. And like, okay, draw a banana. Is it like that?
5: No, we're not talking about being a Renaissance master painting. But you talked just then about... when you're in your own home, you're surrounded by your garden. You have photos. You have knickknacks from that time that you traveled. You know,
4: knickknacks.
5: You know the little sculptures or
4: I learn something
5: on your fridge from a grandchild.
4: I learn a new word every week.
5: Knickknacks. Do you know what I mean?
4: Yeah, of course. Of course. The little things that you buy and then you see them and you're like, oh, that reminds me of that time in Venice.
5: That's right. Yeah. So when we talk about a person's life and what's important to them, or when they talk to us about it, we're listening out for that kind of thing, because you know, that's one form of creativity. We spoke about Andrea Bocelli. So you may not be a fantastic singer, but when you hear his voice, it moves you and it reminds you of the time you heard that piece, or the person that you heard that music with, or the place that you were. So there's it evokes a memory, it might move a feeling, and you feel alive. We talk about, we listen out for people's expression of how they perhaps might have used their hands to make things. A lot of the Italian order people that I've spoken with love to talk about their gardens.
4: Of course.
5: And there's this beautiful mix of a garden is a productive place. You know, it's about food, but food is about family.
4: Yeah, it's all
5: about providing.
4: It's all connected.
5: But it's not just, you know, it's not just tomato, or it's not just the basil. It's there's a sense of beauty in the way.
4: Yeah, when I hear, and pride.
5: Exactly.
4: When I heard
5: a person, a gentleman I used to spend time with, speak about his grapevines.
4: There you go.
5: Was like he was describing,
4: you know,
5: an opera. It was, and I could hear the love. In the way that he tended those vines, and he knew what to do in each season. I was curious because I was listening to his knowledge and experience. You know, so that can be a point of connection and delight. You know, sometimes it's just about moment by moment. Particularly if I'm talking with or we're supporting someone who is beginning to live with some form of dementia. Where you may not be able to have a long conversation about, a long story, but
4: then you unlock something creative.
5: Yeah, but we can pick some basil and smell it. And suddenly,
4: correct,
5: the eyes light up, you know.
4: Correct.
5: And that person feels known and feels connected to their place and their home. And it's also a point of sadness for some people. So if you've been growing food for your family your whole life, and then you're not able to. The idea of having a gardener come in might actually be a point. You spoke about pride before. It might be difficult to accept.
4: Yeah, or like when your kids buy the produce from the supermarket.
5: Yeah,
4: you're like,
5: that's right.
4: I make that. You know what I mean? Pride is gone. I'm like, what can I do?
5: Yeah,
4: it's important. Creativity, again, we often think about it's just about making a paint something, but it's not.
5: Yeah.
4: We are creative now because we're doing radio.
5: That's right.
4: I feel creative when I do radio.
5: Exactly, because something's happening that hasn't happened before. But
4: correct.
5: Using a set of skills.
4: Correct.
5: So that might actually be something that we do is invite a person to consider learning something new. Because when you take the plunge to learn something new, you do come alive because it's not an experience you've had before. You're working through feeling uncertain, but then you get a result, and that can be really fun. Often it means you have to learn that skill from another person, so then you get a social connection as well.
4: So
5: these are important things. Sometimes especially people who will say, oh, look, I'm not religious at all, but if I ask them, if you had a whole day to yourself and you could go anywhere just to feel good, where would you go? 9 times out of 10, people talk about a place that's outdoors.
4: Okay.
5: Right? I remember this story where I was young, I was about 19, then girlfriend, now wife of 25 years. We were at Windy Point, you know, up near Blair, looking at the sunset. I'm sitting on the bonnet of the car. There was a few others there, and we watched this spectacular sunset. And as it was fading, the guy sitting on the bonnet of the car next to us, a stranger, he turned to me and he said, just makes you want to burst out into applause, doesn't it? You know, he wanted to connect with me about that common experience. And I thought, well, who would you be applauding, you know?
4: Correct.
5: But we both witnessed beauty.
4: Yes.
5: And it was there for a few minutes and then it was gone.
4: Yeah.
5: But we were both there for that moment. And so these are some of the moments that we look to help people connect with or reconnect with.
4: Wow.
5: Sometimes it can be, you know, it doesn't make the problems go away, but it does help reframe how we see our problems.
4: Of course. Of course.
5: Having someone help us just focus our attention on things that are small but good.
4: And we have a sense, we get that purpose again of doing something.
5: That's right, yeah. And gratitude often comes from that too, you know. So having a bucket full of troubles, but a few things to be grateful for,
4: yeah.
5: can
4: yeah.
5: make that bucket a bit lighter.
4: The glass half full is always a metaphor that I love so much.
5: Yeah.
4: When you talk about gardening, you talk about tomatoes, you talk about basil, we talk about nature as well.
5: Yeah.
4: So what's the connection when we talk with someone, what's the connection with nature that we look for? What do we try to do? So are we trying to, again, to look for that sunset? Or yeah. is that the nature that we talk about? Is that going out and really connect with what's around us?
5: Absolutely. So some of our chaplains have been able to talk with clients who can't drive anymore and wanted to go out and see things. So we can provide transport. When Life Care provides transport for people, that is,
4: yeah.
5: There is a service fee for that or funding through their package.
4: Yeah.
5: But, one of our chaplains, for example, when it was autumn and in the Adelaide Hills, all the leaves changed.
4: Of course, got to Stirling. My God.
5: And
4: yes.
5: one of our clients who lived about half an hour away said, I would just love to go up to the Mount Lofty Botanic Gardens. And so that's what they did. And they spent that time just simply delighting in the beauty of nature. And she talked about it for weeks. You know, she could revisit that memory over and over again. And things are not the way they used to be. Yes, I might be in my armchair this afternoon, but I had that beautiful experience. And isn't life good?
4: Yeah.
5: You know?
4: Wow.
5: So these are some of the things that we could do. But it can be as simple as just going for a walk around the block. Picking some flowers together, and arranging a vase, talking about the weather, but recognizing how good it is that there are seasons. And,
4: yeah.
5: You know, people can have these deeper conversations if there's someone who's, willing to attend to that.
4: And I think this is also, Nigel, for the people listening at home. It's also like, or wherever they are listening to us today, it's also like a way to reflect on what we have and the fact that some people don't have that fortune of visiting Stirling every spring and look at the beautiful flowers. You know, it's something that we can do every day.
5: Yeah, that's right.
4: If I say to you, tonight I want to go to Henley Beach and watch the sunset, I can.
5: Yeah.
4: And, you know, it's, again, being grateful and appreciative of what we have.
5: Yeah.
4: You know, and I think... Not only we talk about a great service of Life Care today, but it's also a way for us to understand, you know, that we need to be grateful. We need to be grateful. So you were talking before about the fact that not everyone is religious. Mm. So when you then ask, where would you go? You'll go out and then you'll be surrounded by something that it is bigger than ourselves.
5: Yes.
4: Because that sunset, that sunrise, how can you explain it?
5: Yeah.
4: I look at the moon, I look at the moon very closely in the last few months.
5: Mm-hmm.
4: And I look at it and I'm like, you know, this is bigger than all of us.
5: Yes.
4: You look at it and I'm very materialistic normally.
5: Sure.
4: But I look at it and I'm like, this is incredible.
5: Yeah.
4: That we, all of us look at that at the same time from various parts of the world, you know, and, so when we talk about something bigger than us with the client, what do we look for? You try to connect religiously. What do you do? How does that conversation unfold?
5: If a person has a religious faith, then they usually will share that with us, you know, fairly early on. And people have all kinds of different religious backgrounds. And I'm not just talking about Christian faith.
4: Of course.
5: Either.
4: And I think by walking into someone's house, you'll understand straight away the fact they are religious more than others or a lot more religious than others.
5: And so sometimes people expect that we might get into a conversation about what they believe and what they think, and perhaps they might be nervous about whether we're there to tell them they're right or wrong, or to convince them that that, you know, what I believe is true. And,
4: correct.
5: And, you know,
4: how can you be not?
5: And
4: it's not like that.
5: You know, I understand people being nervous about that, and some people have had, unfortunately, really negative experiences with religious leaders or religious people, right?
4: Yeah.
5: So that's why, again, it's important that I ask you about, you know, what does faith mean to you? You know, was there a faith background in your childhood, and what does that mean to you now as an adult? And it might mean very different things. What we're listening for is really the person's view of the world. How do they make sense of it? What do they think is true about life?
4: Yeah.
5: And then how does that help them in the face of both the things they want to celebrate right now and the things that they find really challenging? Is there some kind of resource or wisdom in whatever tradition it might be that helps them in this moment?
4: Yeah.
5: So that's for some people that is connected to a framework of belief or a religious faith, a religious community. And for those people, that could be really important. You know, their faith can be quite central in their life.
4: Sure.
5: It guides their values. It guides their actions.
4: Sure.
5: It determines who their community is. It might be the context where they have served community or volunteered.
4: Yeah.
5: You know, so there's all those things that are tied up with purpose and meaning. And so when that changes, that could be a real challenge for them.
4: Wow.
5: Yeah.
4: And lastly, we talk about the connection with ourselves.
5: Yeah.
4: So that's the, let's say, the final petal of the of the flower.
5: Yeah, yeah. So what we are listening for here are questions that are to do with a person's story and their identity. Sometimes people will say, I don't know who I am anymore now that.
4: Yeah.
5: Now that I need a walking frame, or now that I need a nurse to come and help me, or now that I can't leave the house, or now that my partner has passed away. It might be, who am I now that all of my children have grown up and moved away and they're all...
4: What's my purpose?
5: Going well.
4: Yeah.
5: You know, they don't need me anymore the way they used to.
4: Yeah.
5: Who am I now if I'm not... for example, a wife and mother and some of those other roles that people have taken very seriously and worked really hard at but have changed or have ended. Also, as people get closer to the end of their life, we hear people wanting to tell the story of their life or wanting to reflect on, have I lived a good life?
4: Yeah.
5: And not just in that kind of religious sense of like, for some religious people, there's a question around what happens after life and how that's connected to the way they've lived. But more broadly, people sometimes want to talk about their successes and their regrets and what they are grateful for across their life, you know. It's a really beautiful thing to be able to sit with someone who, and hear their story and for them to be able to say, I've lived a good life.
4: Yeah.
5: Even to hear a person say, I'm ready to go when my time comes.
4: Yeah. I think it's a lot about talking to your, like someone in front of you, but it's very much about talking to them yourself.
5: Yeah.
4: Really understanding that you've done good things, you've done this, you've done that, recognizing the impact you've had on someone's life, you know, that's important.
5: Yeah.
4: It's very important. We see that, I mean, myself, I do a series of interviews now twice a week where I ask very basic question to someone that migrated here for the last 40, 50 years.
5: Wow.
4: And, you know, in 5 or 6 minutes, you don't really hear all of it. But listening to the story and the pride that some people have in what they've achieved, it's great.
5: Yeah.
4: It's really amazing.
5: Absolutely.
4: Yeah. And I have seen people that, you know, they really look within themselves and they say, you know what? I did good.
5: Yeah.
4: I did this, I did that.
5: That's right.
4: But I think it's a process this is my personal opinion. I think it's a process throughout life. You have this, you have these thoughts during life that you say, oh, I'm doing okay.
5: Yeah.
4: I'm doing okay. This decision, it's a good decision. This decision wasn't a good decision. And then when you get older, without quantifying the age,
5: sure.
4: Without giving it a number, I think it's important to reflect on it. And talking to someone like yourselves is great because you reconnect also to what you've meant for yourself and the decision that you've made.
5: Sometimes we really
4: I know we always say you only live once, and it's one of those, YOLO is one of those things that we talk about for the last 20 years now, but sometimes we stop for we forget how every decision is really like it shapes
5: it
4: everything
5: does.
4: That we do
5: yeah
4: everything that we do. Like, this conversation is going to shape me for weeks, months. You know, it's good. You made my day. It's so good.
5: It's a pleasure.
4: It was so good to have you here with us today.
5: Thank you.
4: So, Nigel, from Life Care, Spiritual Care, if you need more information, 1-300-555-220. 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It's been an honor and a pleasure to have you here with us today.
5: Thank you so much.
4: And
5: for
4: I look
5: me.
4: Forward to seeing you again.
5: Wonderful.
4: On here.
5: Okay.
4: We should do a session on here, you and I.
5: That'd be great.
4: Fantastic. Grazie mille. You know what? We'll say goodbye with a song that you sing in a choir.
5: I do, yeah.
4: That's fantastic. So you, again, talk about creativity. Talk about when we said a particular singer, a particular yes. opera singer, a particular song that brought back to memory.
5: Yeah.
4: You sang this song with your choir, which is Va Pensiero.
5: I did. I had to learn some Italian. It was beautiful.
4: We'll go and listen to it from the Nabucco of Giuseppe Verdi. And we thank you for being with us today.
5: You're very welcome. Have a wonderful day, everybody.
4: Grazie mille.

0: Ricordo ancora il suono click, boom, boom, boom. Senti il mio cuore fa così, boom, boom, boom.
1: Thanks for coming back, listeners. Today we've got a special guest. I want to introduce the Rooch.
2: Hello, everybody.
1: Rooch is looking after the panel to make sure everything works tonight. And the Health Chronicles is where we have real conversations about our health, our well-being, and most importantly, the way we live our lives. And today we're getting to something that affects every single one of us, and that's our mindset. We constantly hear things like just think positive, look at the bright side, change your attitude, or don't be so negative. But is it really that simple? Can positive thinking genuinely change our lives? Is negative thinking always unhealthy? Can being too positive actually become a problem? And how much control do we really have over our thoughts that enter our minds? To help us unlock all of this, I'm delighted to welcome our psychologist, Christine Devrelis. Christine has more than 20 years of experience in psychology and has worked across counseling, educational and developmental psychology, assessment and supporting individuals and families. Her approach draws on areas including cognitive behavioral therapy, ACT, mindfulness and other psychological interventions. So today we're going to beyond the motivational quotes and asking, what does psychology actually tell us about positive and negative thinking? Christine, welcome to the Health Chronicles. It's fantastic to have you with us.
3: Oh, thank you, Tito. Thank you very much. Thank you for having me.
1: Yeah, so now you're a clinical psychologist?
3: No, I've done my master's in counselling psychology and I also have a master's in educational psychology. So, clinical work.
1: Before we start, what led to you to get into psychology in the first place?
3: Yeah, been thinking about that. I guess I just naturally fell into it, to be honest. I think I've always been inclined that way.
1: Mm-hmm.
3: As a young kid, I've always been an avid reader, very interested in writing, literature, analyzing things. And being with people, and in many ways that gives me, I thrive in that area,
1: yeah.
3: That area of

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4: Welcome back to the Health Chronicles, and we're here with Christine Davidalis, psychologist. So, Christine, a negative mindset. Let's start with the big question. Like, when psychologists talk about a positive or negative mindset, what do those terms actually mean to you?
5: Okay, so as I said earlier, I prefer not to really define it that way in terms of negative and positive, mindset. Because it can have a negative connotation to it. I think I would rather encourage the power of thinking. When I talk about the power of thinking, critical thinking, encompassing, you know, the things that happen to us, and be accepting of the things that come to us. And some of those things might be painful. It may, you know, just be honest with ourselves and face the full truth rather than be over-optimistic, because I think that can be problematic also. So I think about it as, you know, it's a bit like feelings. You know, people talk about negative feelings and positive feelings, but I think feelings are feelings, emotions are emotions, and they all have a place in time. And I think similarly about thinking. Rather than defining it as positive thinking and negative thinking, I think you can be realistic with what is going on for you, be accepting of it, face, like I said, the full truth, not fear away from it. And that's the way you can move through it, move through difficult situations.
4: Yeah, because you really can't feel, like, if we talk about feelings, you can't feel really good without a felt really bad.
5: Exactly. How do we know the difference?
4: That's
5: right. How do we appreciate when something, you know, how do we appreciate joy if we haven't experienced pain?
4: Yeah, exactly. So how do you, how does someone come across, I'm just trying to think of the word, when you... Can you give me an example of, if someone's got something like a disease or something, and, you know, the way they think about it? Can you give us an example or analogy?
5: An example of how they think about it, I guess. I don't know if this answers your question, but
4: Go.
5: when we think about disease, and depending on the kind of disease it is, for instance, if it's cancer, you know, the language around it is often, you know, it's a battle that you have to fight against, and, you know, he won the battle or he lost the battle, and almost like you're in a war zone.
4: Yes.
5: And I think that's probably not very helpful language. I think that the powerful, you know, it's very powerful

0: to use helpful language in situations like that. So I would be steering away from that, because at the end of the day, you know, our body is a matter of, you know, energy flow, and there's input and output, and we can't control every aspect of it. And we need to, you know, understand what we can control, what we can influence, what we have influence over, and what we don't, and be accepting of, you know, what's happening to us, and be aware of it, and kind of come to an understanding and bring insight and further awareness into what is happening and why our body has reacted the way it has. Why has it manifested the way it has? Sometimes it's helpful to look to the past without getting stuck, of course, in any of those situations. Not getting stuck in the past, but look to the past with curiosity, because the past can tell us some things about ourselves. Look to the present and then look forward to the future. So that would be my advice, thinking about the language around disease, bringing awareness and more insight into why our body has reacted, has responded in that way, why it's manifested the way it has, and how we can move through that by acknowledging what's happening to us, but not pushing it away, but acknowledging it and moving through.
1: Yeah, there's a lot of language in, as you said, where people think, you know, they're told that they've got to fight this and fight something like it's a battle or there's something going on. And really, you know, cancerous cells come in through the body and, you know, our body tends to deal with them where they can. And really, it's a disorganization, from what I understand, of the cells of the body. So, you know, and really be more positive, I think, looking at it from my perspective on how do I reorganize this and what do I need to do this, rather than, you know, you hear a lot of sayings like, you know, we've got to fight this and we've got to put money into this so we can fight this damn beast.
0: That's right. Yeah, I mean, really, at the end of the day, I mean, I'm not trying to minimise it in any way, but
1: this is
0: really disharmony, you know, it's when the body is no longer at ease with itself, and it's lost its equilibrium, it's lost its balance, and it's lost its harmony. So when you think about it that way, it's almost expressing it. It's expressing that internal disharmony through the body system. And so it's about what brings harmony to us, what brings that balance to us. You know, is it part of that, you know, part of our spiritual life, part of our cultural life, our social life, you know, and well-being encompasses all of those things, including, you know, our thought patterns, how we connect with our fellow human beings, who we surround ourselves with, the environment that we're in, the food we eat, the exercise, how we respecting our body.
1: Yeah, well, there's,
0: we are.
1: And that's huge. You know, what we eat is what we are, and that's just one amazing thing. And I think we need to understand all aspects. You know, you mentioned spirituality as well, which is really important, and they're all one piece of the whole puzzle rather than individual pieces. Isn't that right?
0: That's right. I mean, it's not like it's a personality type. You know, that we have personality types that you know, bring on disease. It's not like that at all. I think it's a mixture of different factors, a combination of different factors that come into play, and together they can either, you know, form disease, or they can create health.
1: Yeah.
0: So it's really, and if we can create health, if we can create disease, we can also change things around and create health.
1: Yeah, absolutely. By looking at the number of those things, so it's not only the way you think, but it's the way you eat, the way you, I think one thing important you said was that they're all important, but, you know, my dad used to say, you know, in his old Italian way, you're the sum of the five people you hang around with. And if you around with, you know, five idiots, you're going to be the six. And if you hang around with five good people or healthy people, you're going to be the six healthiest or good person.
0: Absolutely, absolutely. Because we all share energy, don't we?
1: Yes.
0: We all, you know, we're made of energy. So it's really important to be surrounded by that energy that, you know, that makes you feel good, that brings out the best in you, that's there to listen, to challenge you, but not in a critical way, not in a judgmental way, but to challenge your thinking in terms of, you know, how else can I get better at this? How else can I do it differently in that way? So certainly, I totally agree with you.
1: Yeah, we're having a great conversation with psychologist Christine Davelis. We'll be back after this break.

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5: Ben ritorno to the Health Chronicles. We're here with Christine Devrelis, psychologist. Christine, you know, there's optimism, there's pessimism, and there's the pendulum somewhere swings in between. But is there a line between, and where is it, between healthy optimism and simply pretending that everything is okay when it isn't?
6: Yeah, absolutely. I think healthy optimism is really being truthful and honest about what's going on for yourself, yeah. And deciding to do something about it, deciding to act on it, deciding to live by your values and bring meaning into your life and bring intention. And I think that's what I would call the active optimism. Rather than that Pollyanna kind of idea of everything will be all right, I'll be right.
5: I think the key word there you said was truth.
6: Absolutely. Just working with what you've got, knowing where you're at, I think is really important. Because then you're being authentic. You're being authentic in what's happening for you, and you can work with that.
5: Yeah.
6: You can certainly work with that.
5: Beautiful. Great advice. Hey, why is it that, you know, one negative comment can sometimes stay with us all day or for years sometimes, while 10 compliments disappear almost immediately? Because you hear that all the time, don't you?
6: Yeah, it's true, isn't it? Sometimes you wonder whether you go back to an early attachment, when perhaps something has triggered you from the past, perhaps the way you're wired up. For some people, they're wired up to really hone in on the negative language, because that's perhaps the way they've grown up with their caregiver.
5: Yeah.
6: So it might be a trigger for them. It's really hard to say, but and for others, they're much more confident with themselves. They've got high self-efficacy, high self-esteem, and they can, look at a situation, be critical in their thinking, and understand what they need to keep from that comment and what they need to discard or not consider.
5: You see that in families quite a bit, and over the journey of my life, where someone can do 10 really good things, and then someone, sometimes by mistake, says something or does something that the person doesn't like, and then it's on for young and old.
6: You see that a lot. You do see that a lot. And that's the power of language, I think, and you know, and also like the protective factors that we all have, depending on the family dynamics, the environmental factors, our little personality traits, individual strengths, and our ability to, like I said earlier, the self-efficacy, and that comes from, you know, how we value ourselves is based on how our parents treated us and how they valued us. And how we see that. And that builds who we are. It builds our self-regulation, our ability to manage our emotions under stressful situations, under adverse circumstances.
5: Yeah, I think as I've grown older and maybe wiser, I've seen so many different factors on how people work and how people and how their lives are evolving that are similar to, like you mentioned there, that your their parents. So, you know, people sort of follow with their parents, and and I think the value set is a real big one. And I think as a youngster, we don't really realize how much and how important or how connected we are to the values of our parents.
6: Absolutely. It's a hard cycle to break. And if it's a functional cycle, that's fantastic and ideal. Yeah. But, you know, if it's a bit problematic, you know, it is difficult to break that cycle. It takes a lot of work, a lot of effort, and it takes a lot of insight and awareness and to bring about some change.
5: Yeah.
6: But it can be done. Certainly can be done.
5: Yeah, I think, well, I don't know what your thoughts are on this. I think sometimes you, number one, need to realise that there needs to be change, or, you know, you want to change, and that it can be done, and it is possible, but you've got to want to be able to do it.
6: Absolutely, yeah. There needs to be a willingness there, certainly. I mean, even in hypnosis, we talk about that. You know, we are there to facilitate some change, but the person needs to be willing to go through that change, really be motivated to go ahead with that. So that motivation and that willingness and that intent needs to be there, and only that the individual can bring that about, really.
5: This is a bit off script, but how important is, do you think, forgiveness? And I'm not talking about people. I get a lot of people that won't forgive people for, you know, something minor that's happened. Like I said, they've done 10 great things and then one poor thing, sometimes just by accident. But what's your thoughts on that? Because I really see people that can't forgive, and I always say to them, you know, you're not forgiving someone for them, you're forgiving for you.
6: I totally agree with you. There's a real sense of peacefulness and tranquility that comes with the ability to forgive somebody.
5: Yeah.
6: And the ability to forgive any wrongdoings or any feelings that you've had. And it's really, you're doing it for yourself. You're quite right about that. You're doing it for yourself. You're not doing it for anybody else.
5: Yeah.
6: Primarily for yourself. And it's the most wonderful feeling when you can let go.
5: Yes.
6: Let go of any feelings that were left over, any grudges or conflict situations, adverse feelings around certain situations or family members or friends. It's the most wonderful feeling. It's really quite liberating to be able to just let go and not hold on to the anger.
5: Yeah, because I hear a lot of people saying as well, look, they don't deserve my forgiveness. But I'm thinking, but you do, you deserve it. You know, you don't forget things. Our minds are like an elephant, you know, we remember everything. But you can forgive and have that peaceness and that calmness and that that stress off the shoulders just by saying, I forgive you.
6: Absolutely. I think we forget that at the end of the day, when we hold on to anger and we hold on to grudges and we don't want to forgive, we want to hold on to that anger for whatever reason, we're only doing ourselves harm.
5: Yeah.
6: So if we think of it that way, we need to bring more compassion.
5: Yeah.
6: If we bring more compassion to who we are, if we need to apologize, you know, sometimes I think even offering an apology or offering an olive branch, even if you felt like perhaps you weren't as guilty of something, I think it's really helpful. Because you're helping the other person also grow, rightfully. But at the end of the day, you're doing it for yourself. irrespective of what's going on for the other person, you're doing it for yourself. And I think that's the most important thing.
5: Yeah,
6: but you have to kind of come to that by yourself, you know, that no one can give you that advice. I mean, they can give you the advice, but you have to feel that for yourself. You have to come to it yourself. You have to soften the heart and you really start to resonate with that idea of forgiving, offering forgiveness for the things that have happened to you, or offering forgiveness to yourself. Perhaps you've opened yourself up in a situation where other people responded or reacted the way they did.
5: Yeah.
6: If that makes sense.
5: It certainly does. Look, we're here at the Health Chronicles. We're going to take another break and be back with Christine Devrilis, a psychologist.
7: Hello.

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6: E mi fai pazzire, mi fai pazzire.
7: Welcome back to the Health Chronicles. That was Angelina Mango. Ci pensiamo domani. We'll think about it tomorrow. But tonight we've got Christine Devrelis, our psychologist, on. Christine, you spoke earlier about energy and how we make up, you know, molecules vibrating at different levels, and we are energy, and that's what we return to. Yeah. How much influence does our self-talk have? Like, if I'm constantly telling myself I'm not good enough, I can't do this, or something's going to go wrong, what can repeated thinking over time, you know, do over time?
8: I think it's pretty self-explanatory, but if that's what you're telling yourself and that's what you're programming your mind,
7: yep,
8: then that's going to be your reality.
7: Yeah.
8: And you're just going to be sabotaging yourself, and it becomes a self-fulfilling prophecy.
7: Yeah.
8: So self-talk is really important, just like visualization is important. So I think, to answer your question, it is very damaging.
7: Yeah, so it's you can be positive with that, but can we genuinely change that internal voice of ours? Our internal voice is obviously made up of stories that we've come across over time, growing up, from our authorities, whether it's a parent or our teachers or whatever it may be. But can we change that internal voice, or always telling ourselves think differently simply not enough?
8: Can we change the internal voice? I do think we can change the internal voice. I think, again, I know I'm feeling becoming repetitive, but that insightfulness, like understanding where it's coming from, you know, doing that body scan, understanding where am I feeling it, where is it coming from, breathing into it, coming back to the present rather than, you know, getting stuck in the past, because sometimes that internal voice is about being, you know, triggering you back to the past.
7: Mm-hmm.
8: So coming back to the present, doing some, you know, whether it be breathing exercises, you know, whether you be doing, thinking about the five senses, you know, what can I see, what can I hear, what can I touch, what can I smell, what can I taste. Yeah, just some practical things, bringing movement into your day means that then you're moving away from that, that pattern, you're breaking that cycle, or you're short-circuiting that cycle, and that can really start to make a difference. But you need to rehearse it, because if you've had 15 years of it or 20 years of that internal voice, then you can imagine you're not going to be able to do it overnight, but you need to rehearse it.
7: Yeah.
8: And you need to surround yourself by the right people, have the right support around you. That can make a big difference also.
7: Yeah, so yeah. 25 to 30 years of that same story would definitely become you at that cellular level. So there's a lot of work to do there. Let's suppose somebody listening today recognizes that they become trapped in a negative pattern. What's the first practical thing you would encourage them to do?
8: I think, as I said earlier, you know, coming back to the present, speaking to somebody that they can trust, opening up to somebody, changing, knowing what has worked, knowing what hasn't worked, and think about what you want to include, what you no longer want to be doing, what do you want to change in your life, what are your values, and start to kind of, with intention, and bring meaning into your life and start living those values. So actually practically doing some things, setting some appointments, setting some things in your life that forces you to make some of those changes, I think it'd be really helpful. As well as, you know, perhaps depending on the situation, and every situation is different, but sometimes having somebody that you can talk to can be really helpful.
7: I think having those, like we were saying before, having those good people, you know, a good community around you, I think that's what we miss these days, don't we? The community. Communities used to raise our children, and now it's a childcare that raises them. We've lost, I believe, a lot of our soul by doing that. And I understand why people need to do it, but
8: I think, the world is moving more towards isolation, isn't it? And we can see that through social media sometimes, you know, that, you know, kids especially been brought up on social media, using social media, and often even socializing only through social media. So think about the isolation. And if you compare it to, you know, where we come from, Europe, where, you know, people lived in small towns, or whether, and even when they lived in cities, they lived in apartment buildings, so there was lots of people around them. It was quite dense. So they always had, you know, when something went wrong, they always had somebody that can, you know, somebody's door they could knock and have a cup of coffee and, you know, give, say, a kind word to them. There was, you know, the piazza that they could hang around and meet somebody for a coffee or a drink. There was always somebody around. So they didn't have that isolation that I think we have. So that sense of community and family, and not necessarily blood family, but family, your family, the people that you think, you know, are your tribe, I think is really important.
7: Tribe is important. I think we've lost a lot of that. You mentioned about social media and what it does, but social media, you know, it constantly exposes us to other people's achievements, you know, their appearance and supposedly perfect lives. But what impact do you think, you know, this type of comparison is having on the way both young people and adults think about themselves?
8: Look, I think it, can set up some really unrealistic expectations for people. And of course, when you see social media, sometimes it's not even real, because sometimes people change their look. They may make themselves look thinner or different to the way they would normally look face to face. So it's not really reality, but it is setting up unrealistic expectations for people. And depending on the person, you know, they may be quite vulnerable, quite sensitive. They may have some, you know, low self-esteem. They may start to envy what's going on. You know, the other side is always greener, isn't it? So it may actually bring on, exacerbate any kind of anxiety, depression. It may, you know, sometimes it moves into cyberbullying. There's a lot of concerns around social media, sleep disturbance. People are often on social media, not going to bed until 2 o'clock in the morning, really disturbing their sleep hygiene, which then has a huge effect on their memory, you know, how they function the following day, their attention span. Somebody the other day actually was just saying to me, I'm not sure about the facts, about the stats, but they were saying that if you're scrolling, they read somewhere that it takes, you know, 13 years of your life, if you're continuously scrolling. Look, don't quote me on that, but they were just telling me that that's something that they read. Certainly think that it does impact on attention, because, you know, you get that dopamine hit, in that moment, and nothing can give you that dopamine hit like a scroll, you know, at the, you know, the swipe of a finger, you can have information at your fingertips, basically, and nothing will do that to that extent. And I guess we, this generation has been brought up on it, and everything else seems to be boring, mundane, too slow, not enough of. Overstimulation, I think,
7: Boring was part of our life when we were younger. And boring was part of our life when we were younger. And as much as we hated it, there's a sense of, you know, doing nothing or being bored is, I think, tends to set off our creative juices. We thought about things and, you know, what to do and how to do it, and we created a lot more. Whereas now we're not giving ourselves, I believe, enough space for that.
8: Absolutely, I agree with you. And I mean, what we're doing is, when we are being bored, is, you know, we are stimulating that, you know, parasympathetic system where, you know, mediates that calmness, that vegetative kind of activity. But that promotes growth and energy and strength in many other ways. Yeah. So it's really quite interesting that we need it. We need more of that. We need to actually slow down more than we are at the moment.
7: Yeah.
8: I think life is a bit too fast for all of us.
7: I think so.
8: So when you're on social media and you're scrolling and things are going fast, you're actually working against what you should be doing.
7: Yeah. Well, Christine, this has been such an interesting conversation. We could do so many more, and we probably will, because I think one of the biggest messages today is that perhaps this isn't simply about positive thinking versus negative thinking. It's about understanding our thoughts, recognizing when they're helping us and when they're not. And having an understanding is, I think, really important. And then developing healthier and more realistic ways of responding to what life puts in front of us. And I particularly love the idea that having a difficult thought or emotion doesn't automatically mean that something is wrong. Something is what we do with our thought that matters. So, Christine Develis, thank you so much for joining us on the Health Chronicles and sharing your experience and knowledge with us today.
8: And thank you. Thank you very much, Tito.
7: No, it's been fantastic. And to everyone listening, remember, you may not always get to choose what happens around you, and you may not even choose the first thought that enters in your mind, but understanding how you respond to those thoughts can be an important part of looking after your well-being. So remember, the Health Chronicles, health is not about a destination, it's about doing things bit by bit, a little bit every day, to make sure that you're exposing yourself to better truths and a growth. I'm Tito Pignetti. This has been the Health Chronicles, and we'll see you again next time. Ciao.
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1: New trend.
0: New
1: correct.
0: Trend. I think everyone's reading too much.
1: Under the
0: Tuscan sun or Eat, Pray, Love. What is going on out there?
1: Who knows? Who knows?
0: Però abbiamo in onda, oggi abbiamo un'intervista molto bellissima, perché sono anche, diciamo, paesani nostri da Sud Australia. 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
1: So the young ones are doing what our older generation was doing, but the other way around.
0: The other way around. So we're excited to have online all the way from Tuscany. I think you are in Tuscany today.
2: Yes, today we're in Tuscany.
0: We have the lovely, we call them paesani. In Italy you'd call them paesani, so, you know, local. And we have online Ellie, Imogen, and I guess we have Frankie in the background.
2: Yes.
0: Yes.
2: She's here too. She's sleeping here on her bed. yeah, lovely. Buongiorno, everyone.
0: Buongiorno. We have from Adelaide. From the Adelaide Hills, correct?
2: Yes, that's right. We're from the Adelaide Hills.
0: Ellie and Imogen have set up a project. Let's call it a project. It is a project, I would say.
2: Yeah.
0: Yeah. And on Instagram, it's One Way to Italy. Now, that's a big call, One Way to Italy.
2: It is a big call. It's a very equally terrifying and exciting journey for us to make. We decided to give up our careers and sell everything we own and go one way to Italy.
1: Wow.
0: we still, you know, the last time we interviewed a couple from the couple from Brisbane, we had a young Italian, Cristiano, who's actually about to go back to Veneto region, and he said, these people are crazy. We're coming to Australia for a better life, and these people going. So we just love to hear your story, Ellie and Imogen.
2: We would love to share it with you. Well, it's, you know, it is a funny thing, because we get comments like this from a lot of young Italians on our page all the time. They think we're the crazy ones because they're trying to go to Australia and we're actually coming to Italy. But I think we are doing our journeys for very different reasons. So, Imi and I, we found that life in Australia was good. It is a wonderful country, and we have to make sure that everyone understands that we're not leaving Australia because we don't like Australia, but we found it very hard to get ahead financially because the goalposts seem to keep shifting, and we know a lot of people who follow our page feel very much the same way. So we're millennials, and our generation has definitely had it pretty tough compared to others. And even myself, I've never been able to actually buy a home, and the house prices in Australia are just going up and up. The average price in Adelaide is over $1 million now for it is crazy. It is. And we just found ourselves, well, first of all, Imi and I found ourselves moving in together, which was pretty funny. We never thought we'd be sisters living.
3: It actually worked out.
2: It actually did, yeah.
0: It was to complement each other, living well together.
2: Well,
3: it was good. It was a good financial move. But yeah. It was also very pivotal for our relationship as sisters.
2: Yeah, it was good.
3: We just found a newfound bond, and it was lovely.
2: It was great. So it was meant to be. And then we thought, well, since we're doing okay living together, and
3: let's do something crazy.
2: Let's do something crazy. So, you know, the whole financial thing wasn't working out as planned in Australia. So we thought, what are our other options? What could we do? And Italy was definitely one of the countries that was really calling us. And we thought, well, let's experiment and see what we did if we laid all our cards on the table. And sold everything and decided to try something new.
3: And it wasn't because we weren't happy either. My career

0: was drawing us because Italians seem to know how to live life.
1: Yeah, you guys have definitely got that down pat.
2: Correct.
3: Agree.
2: Yeah. Well, I guess Italians, it is, look, the difference, there is a difference living in Italy and Italians living in Australia. I mean, the culture, the values are there, but I would say one that's travelled to Italy, like Francesca, a lot, you know, I do notice the difference of living in Italy compared to living in Australia as an Italian, Italo-Australian.
3: I've always said, because I was actually born in Italy, but my parents migrated out here when I was very young. So I've grown up in Australia, but I've been fortunate enough to travel over there every couple of years for the last probably 36 years that I've been married, because my husband's parents were there. And my kids have grown up there too. But what you do find is they live life. They live every day as if it was their last.
1: They
3: really do.
1: Yeah.
3: And, you know, I think that's one of the things that I've seen that I can notice, because I've been over, so the difference between that. I mean, Australia is great and I love Australia. You know, I'm proud to be Australian, but going over there for holidays, like, you know, and being there, and we've spent, you know, 3 months at a time there as well. Just the way they love life is fantastic.
1: They do, and they take their time very seriously. You know, they don't allow work to consume everything, because when it's lunchtime, it's lunchtime, and everybody has a break and
0: actually switch off.
1: They do, yeah. And, you know, at the end of the day, even in our little community that we're staying in, we see families gathering and everybody coming together and spending beautiful quality time. And we've only
0: come home for lunch.
1: That's right. It's really beautiful, and it's something that we definitely did not have in our lives in Australia.
2: I want to come back on that point about that, you know, the family and the way of living. We're going to go to a music break, and we're going to come back and go on to that topic, because it's very interesting.
3: Stay in line, girls. We will be back shortly.
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0: Italiana 531, di nuovo con onde nuove, in linea con noi da Toscana, Ellie and Imogen, from Adelaide to Toscana. Now, we talked about, so obviously you've moved from Adelaide to try and have home ownership in Italy. So we're going to have a lot of people in the background thinking, are these girls crazy? How, you know, those Italians, we know that, and we're going to paint that picture. But, you know, the topic that we just left with was you're saying in Italy, obviously the family values, everyone comes together, they come home for lunch, and not everyone does, obviously. So you've obviously chosen a village life in Italy. You haven't gone to a big city. Is that the intention, to live in a village, to be able to have that sort of lifestyle of the family? Because obviously it's just yourselves. Do you have family there that you're connecting with, or how are you going to try and embrace that with just the two of you, like connecting with the villagers? And
1: we are hoping for more of a village life, or even a bit more towards the countryside. We're both hillbillies. We grew up in Adelaide Hills, so we're very used to that. Yeah. And I think we connect a lot more with nature. Yeah. Definitely not city chicks. Yeah. although we are very excited to explore some of the very beautiful cities that are here. We have not done that as yet. But, we are looking more for a community. We don't have people that we know here. There are a couple of people that we know here, but we don't have family. Yeah. We are looking to find our new family, find our new community and connect in a really different way.
0: That's just so beautiful. So I think you did mention that you have some Italian, you have some connection to Italy. You've got some Italian heritage through your family.
1: Yeah. Well, we actually only found this out really recently. It was even after we had been planning the move, so it was a very nice surprise. But we did have a nonna, although she was not actually from Italy. She was Croatian. And we've recently reconnected with our cousins, and we found out through our cousins that her grandma, so our great-grandmother, was actually Italian. She was from Trieste. Oh.
2: So it was a wonderful surprise.
1: Yeah.
2: Perhaps on a primal level there was a calling for us to come back here.
0: So will you explore that heritage? Like, will you go to Trieste and try and find some?
2: Yes, we are very excited to do that. We can't wait, and I think that will become a really special part of our journey as we research that more.
0: Yeah. And are you? I mean, obviously, is it necessary to actually buy a house? You don't want to just rent, or what? What's the calling to actually buy a house in Italy?
1: Well, I think it goes back to the financial freedom. It was something that we felt was unattainable in Australia, even though, you might be able to afford a house at some point. You're going to be paying that mortgage off for 30 years. And the opportunities here in Italy actually give us the chance to be mortgage free, which then allows us to open ourselves up to other opportunities to, start businesses, to save, to travel, to do other things.
2: But not only that, the homes here are so full of character and history and beautiful. And I know that there are going to be listeners who are like, oh, and they're full of cracks and problems and bad electrics and the plumbing and the sewage doesn't work and all the rest. Yeah. It's okay. Like, we are taking our time to purchase a home. We're not rushing into anything, and we're taking everything very seriously. We're being very responsible. But the thing is, when you compare what you can buy for the same money in Australia, it's a small unit with no front yard, no backyard, and we really desire inspiration in our life. That's really important, and Italy has that to offer.
0: Mm. And I mean, look, I always go back to Under the Tuscan Sun because I love that movie, and I think it's just
2: it's a good movie.
0: It's a great movie. Forget about the romance side of it, but I think are you intending? Are you intending to buy a rundown type castle? Because I've been following your posts. So is that all? Are you wanting? I mean, obviously, we spoke to Christy Glory, and they've bought an established house, and you know, and all that. But are you Are you hoping to find a place that you can do some works, or would you prefer to have something that's established and move straight into?
1: To a degree, we are going into this trying to be very smart and make smart decisions.
0: Right.
1: So we are not going to be buying a €1 house.
0: Yeah.
1: We're not going to be buying something that needs a significant amount of renovation. But we do want to buy something that we can renovate and
2: put our personal touch on.
1: Yeah, but
2: something that's lived. Yeah, something that is livable initially, that we can just move in and we don't have to, you know, fix everything before we can live there.
3: Now I'm going to ask the important question, though.
2: Do it. Go.
3: Are you going to have an extra bedroom so the family can go, we now have a place to stay?
0: Airbnb or?
2: Do you know what? I think we're going to have 20 extra bedrooms because... I swear, all of our beautiful followers, they're already knocking on the door. They're like, hey, when can we come?
1: we are hoping to create something that does bring people to us, some form of a business, in some form of a way. We do want to be able to create something that we can share.
2: That's true.
1: With other people.
2: So we do have plans. Don't worry, guys.
0: From what I'm following, I think you're very, very, you've done a lot of homework here. You haven't just packed up and said that's enough. I think, how long has this taken to get to this point? To actually have
2: 18 months. And 18 months felt rushed too.
0: Wow.
2: Yeah. It was here before we knew it because Immy and I had so much to organise. I was running two businesses back home and I needed to close those and, you know, organise liquidation of everything. And we had to, pack up our entire lives and going through years and years or decades of personal things and deciding what you want to keep and what you don't want to keep and what you want to sell. And, you know, it is a very complicated process. So it took a lot of time and energy.
1: And learning the language.
2: Learning the language.
1: We've been learning it for a year. We still get here and someone will speak to me and my mind just goes blank.
2: We get there. We're getting there.
0: As far as the real estate, when you're going around, what are you finding? Are they family homes that none of the families want to stay there or they've moved? Or what sort of, what are you finding when you're looking at the real estate? Is it, are they just trying to sell because they need the money or is it because there's just no one from the family that's taking over the houses?
1: It's a bit of a mix. A lot of it is to do with families who don't want the homes anymore. A lot of them are joint ownership.
0: Okay.
1: And, you know, they've just decided that, hey, we just don't need this property anymore. But there is also a very big push at the moment, and I think Australians will be very interested to understand this, is that there is a new energy law that is coming in very soon, and a lot of the homes in Italy will become classed as unsellable based on a certain energy rating. So they are the homes that we are looking at the moment in a G or an F energy rating because they don't need, well, depending on what you buy, they won't need masses of renovation, but they will need a degree of renovation to increase their energy rating. So at the moment, the price point for those is much more desirable.
2: Yeah.
0: Wow.
2: Yeah.
0: It's a lot to pick up. As far as the bureaucracy, which, you know, as we all know, there is bureaucracy everywhere, How are you sort of finding that, coming across that? I think you had a post before that you had an agent, you contacted an agent and they weren't calling you back.
2: Oh, very typical.
0: Very typical, but, you know.
2: Honestly, yeah. Yesterday drained us a little bit. We lost our sparkle for the day because, oh my goodness. Well, actually it was quite funny. We're trying to get in touch with certain agents to view particular homes that we're interested in. Mm. And we had to get on the phone to our beautiful Italian tutor, Ellie, who still lives in the Adelaide Hills, and like, babe, can you please help us out? And she did the Italian phone nonna thing, well, where she rang her friend in Italy, and then they rang our agent, and that agent rang the other agent. And so it was so funny. We were put, I think there was a chain of about four or five people who were trying to get us in touch with the right person. And, it's entertaining. It's funny, yes. But it's also quite frustrating, yeah. Especially when you find somewhere that you really want to look at. Mm. So yeah, unfortunately, there are a few houses that we've just missed out on looking at due to timeline and the fact that Italy runs on a different timeline.
0: We're going to go to another music break, and we're going to come back and just continue on because it's a very interesting topic. So hang tight and we'll be back shortly.

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0: Radio Italiana 531, siete un ascolto con Francesca Eliano. 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
1: Yeah, from the Adelaide Hills to the Italian Hills at this stage. How are you going? Are you loving the Italian music? Are you listening to the Italian music when you're driving around? Yes,
2: definitely. And, you know, actually it really helps with learning the language too.
1: Yes. Yeah.
2: Because in a lot of music, sometimes the words are said a little bit slower, so you're able to keep up a bit easier. So it's wonderful.
1: I do admire you. I mean, I love Toscana. So is the intention hopefully to be around the Toscana region? Obviously, you've been to Marche and Toscana has got a lot of foreigners that are living there anyway.
2: It does. I'm not sure that we're going to end up in Tuscany. I think more so just from a price point for us. Mm-hmm. But we are looking around that area. We went to Marche last week, yeah. And oh my goodness,
3: it is so beautiful,
2: absolutely yeah. Stunning.
1: Very nice.
2: We're exploring Piemonte next week.
0: My husband grew up in Piemonte.
1: Piemonte is beautiful.
2: Oh, really?
1: During winter when you got all the, but mind you, like you say, you've been in the Adelaide Hills, so you're used
2: to very cold snaps. Winters.
1: So a couple
2: well,
1: more
2: actually,
1: questions.
2: Actually, I haven't seen snow, so I've
1: never seen
2: snow for the first time.
1: Exciting.
2: Yeah.
1: What sort of timeline are you giving? Like, do you have a timeline? Are you going to sort of say, look, you know, in 2 years' time, if we're not really, do you have a time? Are you just going to take one day at a time?
2: We do. You know, we have a timeline. Okay. We're really serious. We're actively looking.
1: Yeah.
2: And we really want to have somewhere locked in, hopefully before Christmas, if not long after. So, yeah, we're being very proactive with this part of our journey because currently we are sort of living off savings slash minimal income that's coming in as we establish ourselves with online jobs at the moment. So we just want to be as proactive as possible using our savings straight towards, finding our home.
1: And obviously with work, you've obviously got careers that you can work online or set yourselves
2: yes,
1: up there.
2: We do. Yeah, Italy is not the easiest place to find work. So you don't necessarily come to Italy to work unless you have something lined up beforehand.
1: Excellent.
2: And I think that's why a lot of people think we're crazy. They think, oh, you're not going to find any work in Italy, but we're not looking to work in Italy. We don't want a career here.
3: We want a career.
2: That's why I think a lot of young people leave Italy is to get a career in Australia because Australia is very much a career-oriented country. Yeah. But for us, yes, our work is mostly online.
1: Your work is mobile, that's right.
2: That's why this move can work for us.
1: Excellent. And just a quick, we're going to connect through the radio page and once we share our post, everyone will want to follow you because we would love to be able to, you know, check in just a few months' time. End of the year to
2: definitely.
1: See where you're at give an update to our listeners as well because I think we've got a lot of people on this journey. We've got different...
2: There are a lot on our journey.
1: We've got a real estate agent in Victoria that's giving us updates about trying to keep young people here and, you know, it's not, you know, but then we're also trying to, you know, we've got the young Italians that are coming here and so I think it's great, projects to keep updated and, you know, from both sides, you know, and yours is quite unique to The Italian project, where they've actually bought, you know, a place and will have to be looking for work, and very different. Yeah.
2: Yes. Yeah, that's right. I think I'm super excited for Ricardo and KG. I think their journey is quite different to ours. Right. They're, I think, more financially stable in that sense that they could afford a beautiful place in Tuscany and enjoy the lifestyle in that sense. But, yeah, both are equally interesting adventures. So it'll be interesting to see how it both turns out.
1: And just quickly, what sort of advice would you, what sort of, just as a summary, what advice would you give out to others that are thinking, you know, they're going to, there's all these people that are going to be excited and say, I'm doing that next. I'm packing up and going. What would just be the, probably the one of the one tip that you'd sort of recommend?
3: Definitely do your research. Understand what you're walking into. Italy is not for the faint of heart. So you want to make sure that you understand what you can and can't do, what you're eligible for in terms of visas and working and all that sort of stuff. And come into it with open eyes.
2: Yeah.
1: Well, we're going to have to wrap up. I'm sorry, because we could go on forever and ever here, because it's just so interesting.
2: Yes.
1: And I can already see the heels, and you're making me jealous, but you know, it is what it is.
0: We'll live through your eyes, though.
1: We're living through your eyes.
0: So definitely need to.
2: I love that.
0: That we follow your page.
1: One Way to Italy.
2: Very wonderful.
0: So that way we can keep track. But yeah, thank you ladies for your time. We would love to, like we said, keep touching base with you, you know, over the, well, every 2 to 3 months, just to get an update of where you're at, because I think, you know, it's great to hear people doing it, but then, you know, you can't just leave it there. You've got to keep getting the updates, go, well, where are you at? What are you doing now? How are things progressing? Has it panned out how you thought, or is it better or worse? You know, and I think the listeners would be interested, you know, I'm now engaged, fully engaged. I will definitely go and follow your page now. Elle, I know, has already done it, and start watching that, because I love seeing these stories. I've got a few of the others on there as well. I've got Signora Secca as well that I follow. I just love seeing, you know, these Australians living abroad and them just sharing their stories.
1: Beautiful.
0: And everyday lives. And it is, you know, sometimes you may not be able to do things for various reasons, but being able to live through other people's experience and eyes, I think, is the closest thing, you know, next best thing.
2: And we feel very honoured to have so many people join us on our journey and be invested in this adventure, or this experiment, I guess. We have so many wonderful people. The community, the online community that we're building, are so positive, and they are so in our court.
1: Yep.
2: They are just cheering us on. So, yeah, we feel pretty enthusiastic over our decision now.
1: Well, I think, you know, as a time, you've made the right choice at this time. You've got Giorgia Meloni running the country, and she's, you know, making some tough decisions.
0: Oh,
1: so
0: she's great.
1: I think, you know.
0: Breath of fresh air.
1: Yeah, I think, you know, for yourselves, fresh air. But we wish you good luck, and we hope that next time you'll have, we can do some phrases in Italiano, no?
2: Yes, we will try, definitely. Don't worry.
1: 3 months. We give you 3 months to have at least a couple of conversations.
4: It might all be about food. But
1: okay, I love food.
0: We're foodies.
1: We're foodies. I've been in,
2: that's
1: I've
2: right,
1: been
2: we're in the right country
1: food
2: for that.
1: From Italy for a long time, so we're foodies. We can turn it into food next time. We're going to have your food adventure, your food trail.
2: Excellent. Love it.
1: Ellie and Imogen,
2: thank you so much
1: for your time. Buona giornata, buon weekend.
2: Buona giornata. I just stuffed that up.
1: That's
2: this morning.
1: Okay.
2: Buona giornata.
1: Ci sentiamo a presto. Buona fortuna.
2: Have a beautiful day, you guys. Thank you so much for having us on.
1: Thank you.
0: Ciao.
1: Ciao. Ciao. Ciao.

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4: Sta in Italia.
5: Sì.
4: Perché guardando quel film Under the Tuscan Sun, all of those only whatever, they do bring you, they just inspire you. There's so many Netflix films about, you know, women that have gone over to set up, you know, buy a house and, you know, not even run down ones, but just set up new life. I think we agree. It is tough here, but we're not saying you can't live here.
5: Yep.
4: But I guess it's what a great adventure if you can, just to give it a go. Why not?
5: I wish I had have done something like that when the kids were younger. My daughter wants to try and do something like that with her kids. Look, at the end of the day, as much as you want your kids around you and stuff, like, let them live life.
4: Australia
5: let them
4: has
5: do
4: become
5: adventures.
4: Difficult. The interest rates are still low. I think we need to always remember that what our parents went through, the problem is our way of living is different. It's different.
5: I think it's a combination of everything because they, as they said, you know, this is the highest interest rate for 15 years, right? And yes, there were times like back in the 90s when I was working, people had mortgages with interest rates.
4: 13%, 16%, all of that. 16%.
5: But the difference was, even 15 years ago, the average home was $500,000.
4: Oh,
5: now
4: ridiculous.
5: It's like $1 million. It's doubled.
4: And so, what you're getting for this house, they're not built. They're not even built properly,
5: so,
4: you know we're not even getting strong houses. We're not even getting a proper block. We're getting
5: double
4: boxes.
5: Brick.
4: But that's the problem. Yes. If you go around the areas, you're getting all these. If you go look at Atherton, a Paradise, what they've built there, that empty block on Avenue Road, like that's the problem is now you're not even be able to, okay, you want to spend $1 million, but at least give me a house like my, you know, with a block. Whereas you're not even getting that. So we've just gone another level in Australia. So, and I can tell you one thing, for people that have got businesses, you just can't survive it. And we're seeing it more and more. So we're not going to end on a negative note. We're going to end on a positive note that we wish Ellie and Imogen all the best. Follow One Way to Italy. We're going to bring you some more of these stories because we just love it. And maybe one 100%. Day we'll get there too.
5: You never know. Hey, we may end up moving in together.
4: Francesca, well,
5: find out that things really work out well. Oh, Elia, Yamushin in
4: Sarebbe
5: Italia.
4: Sarebbe bello. Un giorno.
5: Non si sa mai.
4: Mai dire mai.
5: Ok, allora, alla prossima.
4: Ci sentiamo presto e buona settimana a tutti.
5: Ciao.

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0: Sì, and did you see the sky?
1: I did.
0: Absolutely clear. Beautiful. And how the moon was sparkling. So,
1: does the moon sparkle?
0: Yes.
1: Was it sparkling? I didn't see it sparkling.
0: Oh, Peter.
1: I saw it glowing.
0: Oh, you were...
1: I didn't see the sparkle bit. Oh, okay, let's make it sparkle.
0: Okay. It was glowing. And there was a little star nearby, too. You know, very traditional, according to the... Or the storybooks, you see the...
1: A star nearby?
0: Near the moon.
1: What was that?
0: A little star.
1: Isn't that Venus?
0: I've got no idea.
1: Well, I think it's Venus. I don't think it's a star. It's not. It's a planet. That's why we can still see it.
0: So it's shining. It's a planet. Oh, Peter, you always thought it was a star.
1: You should have realised that last time you were there in Venus.
0: No, I didn't realise that. And now you really burst my bubble.
1: Bad luck.
0: Because I thought this is my star.
1: Oh, you can wish upon a star. You can do that. That's
0: and
1: right.
0: It's Venus after all that. Oh, my goodness. however, we'll be here till 9 o'clock today.
1: Yeah, let's do
0: How
1: it.
0: How was your long weekend?
1: Let's do it till 9 o'clock. Oh, long weekend.
0: It was long.
1: Gosh. It was long. Look.
0: Some people say it wasn't long enough.
1: What is it about when you're retired? You kind of lose that sense of the joy of a long weekend.
0: Yeah, you do.
1: That you get that extra day. And all I can think of is my local supermarket had signs up everywhere saying we're closed on Monday.
0: And needed something on Monday.
1: Oh. No, I didn't. But I thought everyone gets so sort of like... concerned that something's going to be closed on one day.
0: Oh, yeah.
1: And they stack up their trolleys. They've got to go shopping because it's going to be closed. The world might come to an end.
0: It just might. Yes.
1: Goodness gracious.
0: Yes. Yes. And yet, even if you didn't go to the shops, you open your fridge or your pantry and there's plenty there.
1: Oh, there's plenty there. It's just knowing that, you know, it's going to be closed. Mm. What will we do? You'll survive.
0: Yes.
1: What's the staple in an Italian household? Isn't it pasta? Got some sauce, got some pasta. There you go.
0: That's it.
1: Head of lettuce. Tin of tuna.
0: Yes. Oh, some chickpeas and whatever.
1: Yeah, well, you can keep your chickpeas.
0: You don't like chickpeas?
1: Well, they're all right, but I wouldn't call them a staple. Like, I don't need to have
0: it. I love them. And in Italy, here you can find them in some places, like Gagano's.
1: Yes,
0: you find the dry roasted chickpeas.
1: Mm-hmm.
0: And in Italy, they used to sell them virtually everywhere. And there wasn't a feast where you couldn't buy the chickpeas in a cone that they make with paper.
1: Yes.
0: The yellow butcher paper.
1: Yes.
0: That was one of the tradition.
1: Do you eat them individually or you pour them into the mouth?
0: One by one.
1: One by one?
0: Yes, like cherries.
1: Yeah.
0: I mean, cherries are much better, but...
1: Oh, yeah.
0: Yes, the cherries, it's spring. They will be ready soon, won't they?
1: Oh, well, a little bit of way, yes. Yeah. Another month, yes,
0: but,
1: or a month and a half.
0: Not that far.
1: No. I'm surprised. Haven't you had breakfast this morning? Because you're talking food already. You're already into food. I have to say, this morning I was extra good. I got up a little earlier and I've had a big frittata.
0: Oh my gosh.
1: I made myself a frittata. So I'm sitting here quite comfortably.
0: You
1: I'm not
0: had a frittata at 5 o'clock.
1: See, I did.
0: Well, I would say that my stomach wasn't awake yet.
1: No, I'm sitting here quite comfortably. We've had our beautiful Radio Italiana coffee.
0: Yes, and, absolutely. So
1: we're ready now to sit back and relax, maybe doze off a little bit.
0: So if they don't hear us, it means we've gone to sleep.
1: We've gone to sleep. Well, I might have because I'm feeling quite content now. Normally, I'm looking forward to breakfast, but I've just been...
0: Yeah. Well, yesterday morning, I had unexpected visitors for breakfast, so I had to make a big batch of pancakes.
1: A

0: Bet you're making pancakes.
1: And of course...
0: Do you make Italian pancakes?
1: This is an Italian recipe that I made. I don't know the difference.
0: Uh-huh.
1: Is there a difference?
0: Yes. Italian pancakes, they're made with a love.
1: Ah.
0: You've got to pour in lots of a love.
1: I don't know that I had the time to do the loving yesterday.
0: This was for your grandson.
1: For my grandson and two young friends of his. And of course, you think... You know, you get the fruit and you slice and put it on a plate, mm-hmm. and you get the lemon, mm-hmm. and you cut it, and the sugar, and then you get the...
0: They're not interested in presentation. Don't worry about putting it down.
1: No, you get the syrup from Canada.
0: Yes, maple syrup.
1: The maple syrup, and you put it on the table. And what do you think they go for? The syrup.
0: The syrup, of course. Drown everything
1: in
0: the syrup.
1: Drown everything! Yes, of course.
0: Do you use the real maple syrup or
1: absolutely,
0: the imitation?
1: Absolutely,
0: the
1: yes.
0: real one.
1: Mm-hmm.
0: Yeah.
1: Yes. Now you don't want the other stuff that it's.
0: I think the real one is about 110% proof of sugar. Like it's really.
1: It is very dense.
0: Very dense and
1: delicious. Though.
0: Delicious, of
1: yes,
0: course.
1: Delicious.
0: Do you have it on ice cream? I have it on ice cream.
1: Really?
0: I don't
1: do ice cream, but I'm sure it would be nice.
0: Mm. Mm. So, well, next time the boys come for their pancake breakfast, offer them a little, maybe some whipped butter, because whipped butter, you know, that's a staple to have on pancake.
1: Is it?
0: I shouldn't have said that. Now I'm feeling a little bit
1: now you feel that you've got a little empty corner in your tummy, can have some pancakes.
0: What
1: I actually do, I get some frozen mixed berries, and I put it in a little saucepan with a squeeze of orange juice.
0: Oh, nice.
1: And I make them melt a little on low heat.
0: Mm-hmm.
1: And then I add the maple syrup to it.
0: Oh, wow.
1: And the lemon and orange peel.
0: That's going over, you know,
1: that's
0: and
1: really
0: beyond.
1: Yummy.
0: That's,
1: I don't do that for kids, but I usually eat.
0: Oh, I thought that was for the kids.
1: No. I do that for adults.
0: Oh, wow.
1: And then you can have your cream.
0: So you like that you use the frozen berries?
1: I use the frozen berries because they are handy. You just grab it.
0: So you got blueberries and raspberries and blackberries and sort of a few of those in their frozen packs.
1: Mm.
0: And then pop them in with a little bit of
1: a little bit of orange
0: syrup.
1: Juice,
0: a little
1: and
0: bit
1: of
0: orange
1: peel,
0: juice, yeah. Mm-hmm.
1: And slowly on the stove with the lid on.
0: Well, we would call that decadent.
1: Oh, okay.
0: What's the Italian
1: version? I thought
0: version
1: decadent of? Would have been if it was chocolate.
0: Oh, well, no, that'd be uber decadent.
1: Oh.
0: Ultra decadent, that would be.
1: Wow. You know what? Maybe next week we can bring some pancakes and eat it while we do the program.
0: Oh, don't tease
1: us. Bit messy, aren't I?
0: It would be a little bit messy.
1: A little bit messy. Okay, I think we should start with the music.
0: La primavera.
1: Primavera, yes.
0: Ecco il tema di questa mattina.
1: La primavera.
0: Molte delle nostre canzoni parlano di amori finiti male, ma all'orizzonte si profilano nuovi inizi, proprio come i nuovi fiori e le crescite tipici della primavera.
1: Ecco.
0: So
1: bella la primavera.
0: I was listening to all of my songs that I wanted to look at because we're right in the middle of spring. And I'm thinking, this should be uplifting and positive.
1: Absolutely.
0: But so
1: and primavera, it's the season when everything blooms.
0: That's right.
1: Yes.
0: Well,
1: It looks like I'm going to have lots of khaki this year.
0: Are you?
1: That where the little trees got lots of flowers on.
0: Oh, lovely.
1: I don't know about and quinces.
0: Mm-hmm.
1: And but the fig tree doesn't make any flowers, does it?
0: I don't know.
1: Yeah, I don't think I remember any fig tree blooming.
0: Well, there must be little flowers.
1: Yeah,
0: must
1: and
0: be.
1: Then just the leaves and then pop the fig.
0: I don't know.
1: And speaking of flowers, I haven't seen any bees. Have you seen any bees in your garden?
0: No, I've got lots of little moths, but I don't think they're welcome.
1: I know, I hate them.
0: Mm. Well, don't be like that.
1: Oh. They, I should love the little moths.
0: They've got
1: as well.
0: Feelings.
1: But I know what I have. I have one plant of cavolonero, and there is something eating it.
0: Ooh.
1: And I keep going and looking, and I cannot find who's eating my cavolonero.
0: You need a CCTV. You need a little camera there to catch the culprit.
1: Maybe. That's not a bad idea.
0: Mm. No, I haven't seen any bees, I have to be honest.
1: No, it's a bit concerning.
0: Are they on holiday somewhere?
1: You reckon?
0: I don't know.
1: Maybe they went for the long weekend.
0: Mm. Who knows?
1: Primavera.
0: Anyway, let's
1: go. Who's singing the first song about Primavera?
0: Annalisa. Tra due minuti è Primavera.
1: Well, truly it's already started, but that's okay.
0: Well, it has. Yeah.
1: Buon ascolto.

0: è primavera, ah, that was beautiful, Peter.
1: It was. Tra due minuti è primavera, della cantante italiana Annalisa, pubblicato nel 2012 nell'album Mentre tutto cambia. 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
0: Ah,
1: it's all about love.
0: It's all about love. Yes. In the end, that's what's going to save us.
1: You reckon?
0: Yes.
1: Oh, I thought it was President Trump. No?
0: I think President Trump, if somebody doesn't go and do something about it...
1: Shh, don't say that.
0: It's going to destroy the world. That's, not that Albo is that innocent, but that's okay.
1: Let's go political free zone here this morning. We won't go there. We'll go somewhere much more pleasant, and that's
0: the weather.
1: In South Australia.
0: Yes.
1: Have we got some nice days coming up?
0: Thank goodness.
1: Tell us all about it.
0: Yes, that's what it's all about. Oh, my gosh. 28 tomorrow.
1: Whoa. Get out the bathers. Shorts. T-shirt.
0: Yep. Yes. Do you want to do the publicity first?
1: It's just a quick little acknowledgement of our station, and then we'll be right back.
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1: And back to the weather.
0: Yes. 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
1: What's that?
0: Tuesday, 15.
1: Wow.
0: Wow. 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
1: Also make sure I'll keep a jumper handy.
0: Yes, I think you should. But, you know, in Italy, we say that when spring comes, 21st of March,
1: si.
0: So the month of March is known as the crazy month.
1: Yes, yes. It's so, either there, the temperatures so are all
0: this,
1: over the place.
0: Is it the crazy month October for us?
1: That'll do. Crazy.
0: So can we please get some steady weather, springtime weather?
1: I'm sorry, I can't do anything about that. Oh, who are you talking to? Someone else? Someone with a bit more authority?
0: Maybe we have to do a bit of a dance in the piazza, in the streets, for good weather, not for the rain.
1: No, not for the rain.
0: But not for rain. Because usually you do the
1: rain dance.
0: Yeah. I think we just have to please give us some good weather.
1: Yeah.
0: But that's how it goes.
1: But, you know, if you've got good weather, you have to do something with it, like within it. You can't just sort of sit rugged up in the corner and not enjoy this good weather. Yes. Look out the window. You've got to get out there and actually.
0: But, as the weather report for this week tells us, there is a proverb in Italian that says, sia d'estate che d'inverno, non lasciare il tuo mantello.
1: Tell a coat.
0: Yes. So, winter or summer, just. It's always a good idea to have a jumper with you.
1: Always.
0: Yes.
1: True.
0: Especially in Australia, we add.
1: Well, I'm carrying around with me, I haven't got it right here now.
0: Yes, you
1: but
0: do.
1: In the car, just a small umbrella.
0: An umbrella, too.
1: Because you never know.
0: No, you don't.
1: You know, it's just, anyway. What I should do is what I see very many sensible people do is when it's very sunny.
0: They have an umbrella.
1: Comes the umbrella.
0: Yes, a lot of Asian people do that.
1: They do.
0: And you know that we used to have an Asian staff member, and she drank water and lemon juice all day long because they love, contrary to the Italian people or Australian people who love in summer to get suntan, where the Asian, they want to be as white as they can be.
1: Yes.
0: And this girl used to drink water and lemon juice all day long to keep her skin very white.
1: Did it work?
0: She is white.
1: Yeah.
0: I don't know if she's always been that white, but.
1: Did you mention that even though the temperatures are mild, the UV rating, the sun damage
0: I didn't mention that. And we have to be very high. So
1: I went out kayaking in the ocean on Sunday late afternoon, sort of about an hour before sunset.
0: Okay, that should be okay.
1: Well, I thought it was, but I've got burnt.
0: No.
1: I wear a long sleeve rashy top, but I hadn't put sunblock on my neck.
0: Okay.
1: And I felt it. I got burnt.
0: And it's very important to use the sunblock.
1: You must.
0: Like my grandson, Massimo, went golfing. And last night, I could see he had been burnt.
1: Yeah.
0: And I said, you didn't wear a hat. I never wear a hat. No. Well, you should.
1: Should, yes. Mm. Well, I had a cap on, but of course a cap doesn't protect your back of your neck.
0: Unless you have one with a flap.
1: I haven't got, no.
0: Yeah, well, that wouldn't be very nice.
1: No. I just should have had sunblock on. So you have to remember, even if it's not hot, the sun can still damage your skin, of course.
0: Yes, and even for us not so young anymore, when we go in the garden.
1: Absolutely.
0: It's very important, yes.
1: Maybe that's why there are not so many bees around. Maybe they're concerned about getting
0: the sun is
1: bee
0: too
1: burnt.
0: Hot.
1: Bee burnt.
0: Well, hopefully we'll get lots of bees and butterflies soon. Yeah?
1: Hopefully.
0: For the pollination.
1: Il brano Primavera Anticipata.
0: Anticipata. So it
1: noto in italiano e in inglese come Primavera in Anticipo.
0: In Anticipo.
1: It is my song. Di Laura Pausini, con la parte,
0: partecipazione.
1: That's it. Di James Blunt.
0: Who?
1: James Blunt.
0: Ooh.
1: Do you like James Blunt?
0: I don't know him.
1: He's a good singer. He's a good singer.
0: Okay.
1: Englishman. Parla di un legame sentimentale profondo e trasformativo che dà la sensazione di una primavera inaspettata e precoce.
0: Even in winter.
1: Mm-hmm. Mm-hmm.
0: That's nice. They're in love, therefore they think it's spring,
1: that's
0: even
1: it.
0: Though it's winter.
1: That's it.
0: Ha ha.
1: Now you got it.

0: Laura Pausini and James Blunt. That was nice.
1: Very nice indeed.
0: A little Italo-Inglese combination.
1: And Laura Pausini is a very good artist.
0: Oh, she's terrific.
1: Yeah, she's got a lovely, lovely voice.
0: Yeah.
1: She's been around for quite a while, too.
0: Is that a nice way of saying she's no longer
1: a young chicken? No, she's no longer a spring chicken, but I can't remember where I saw.
0: She's still a good chick, though.
1: Oh, yes.
0: I shouldn't use that expression.
1: Some people take a fancy.
0: They do.
1: Now, Peter, you might have heard something about this writer calling Australians nutcrackers and the white supremacy.
0: Yes.
1: We are?
0: Yes. The universities and so on are just institutions of white supremacy.
1: Oh, is that what it is?
0: Yeah,
1: well,
0: that's what she's claiming.
1: But speaking of Nutcracker, there was an article in 50 years ago, October the 6th. Nutcracker would be the hardest horse to sit at Monday Maribel Rodeo.
0: Oh, the horse? Oh, the horse is called Nutcracker.
1: The horse is called Nutcracker.
0: And, of course, back then on the October long weekend, there was a rodeo at Maribel up in the mid-north South Australia.
1: I don't think that's on anymore, is it?
0: I wonder why the horse was called that name.
1: I don't know.
0: I think I've got an idea.
1: You do?
0: Yes.
1: Well, I don't know that they tell us, but this is the opinion.
0: Well, I think they're mainly male buck jumper riders, aren't
1: they? Okay, yes, they are. Well, at least back then they were.
0: Yes.
1: I mean, today girls do everything.
0: Oh, they can do everything.
1: Yes, they can do everything. I don't know that I've seen one on rodeo on a horse.
0: I can't say I have.
1: You know.
0: Well, if I was a male riding one of these buck jumpers, I wouldn't want to be sitting on the horse called Nutcracker, thank you.
1: No, but that would be a bit too much.
0: It's too much.
1: Very unpredictable. I thought that was quite funny that this Nutcracker horse
0: was going to be the hardest one to sit on. Did it say anything about the results? I mean,
1: there can be no better authority than Mr. Rowett, the 86-year-old pioneer of the rodeo. He was 86.
0: On that now,
1: the guy that rode
0: R O W E double T.
1: Yes.
0: Yes, I know that family.
1: You do?
0: Well, I used to work up in that area, and the Rowett family are very well known.
1: They're farmers and graziers.
0: Yeah, for pioneering the rodeo up at Maribel.
1: I brought back memories.
0: In fact, I think I taught one of the family members. Back in its day.
1: Mr. Rowett has prepared the back jumpers for the annual Maribel Rodeo for more than 30 years. And he looks after more than 40 of South Australia Minas Broncos. Including San Curio, a famed dumper of rodeo riders.
0: A famed dumper. Well, that's what they want to be. They dump
1: the
0: riders.
1: And the Labor Day holiday Maribel Rodeo is one of the biggest in Australia. Mr. Robert still runs a few hundred sheep on his Maribel farm.
0: Yeah, don't ride the back of the sheep, though. You don't want to do that. No.
1: I don't think that would be a good rodeo.
0: I think I knew the lineage of Nutcracker, you know, the parents of Nutcracker.
1: Oh, the horses?
0: Yeah. I think the father of Nutcracker was Ballbreaker.
1: What about the mother? You have to think about that. You can't remember the mother lineage.
0: I think she was called In Sympathy, I think.
1: Sympathical. So, as you can see, we've had a few nutcrackers for a while, so we're not going to worry about it, the writer that puts us there.
0: Yes, if a writer says that, well, it's too bad.
1: Stay out, we all crackers.
0: I thought it's interesting that writer who was claiming particularly the universities, are so supposedly white supremacists.
1: Yes.
0: She's employed by one of them.
1: Yes, she is, isn't she?
0: Is that biting the hand that feeds you?
1: Is there something unusual these days?
0: I don't know.
1: Nah. Never mind. So, you don't have a song about nutcrackers?
0: Well, I thought you were going to talk about the ballet.
1: No, there is
0: a beautiful
1: ballet.
0: Yeah, Nutcrackers,
1: that
0: a beautiful ballet. Hey, Nate, you love the ballet. Have you got your tickets yet for Swan Lake?
1: No, actually, I have to look into that.
0: Next year, I think it's March,
1: yeah,
0: I think.
1: Yes.
0: So,
1: yeah.
0: Got to look at that.
1: Absolutely.
0: Beautiful
1: yes.
0: ballet.
1: And I mean, even though you have seen it before, It's always new, as each artist has a different interpretation, and it puts something of their own. Or maybe it's just the choreographer that does whatever, but it's the music.
0: But just
1: that
0: because
1: doesn't change.
0: Just because you see something you so admire doesn't mean you don't want to go see it again.
1: No, absolutely not.
0: Because, you know, we're married and we have partners that we see each day, but we don't go, had enough now.
1: Some people do, but that's another story.
0: I guess so. Hey, let's see what our very fine supporters of the Radio Italiana have in store for us. Back in a moment.
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1: That must be Sicily.
0: Probably. 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
1: Di maggio.
0: Blooming.
1: Ecco.
0: So, it's a blooming good song.
1: Is it?
0: Well, I think so. Listen in and you'll find out.

0: Okay.
1: So was it blooming?
0: I thought it was blooming. There is botuli dappertutto.
1: Was it?
0: Yeah.
1: Okay.
0: Botuli, mm-hmm. It's the buds.
1: Oh, I thought you were talking about that sickness, botulism. Not quite.
0: Peter, I don't know if you're aware, but tomorrow, if you buy a lottery ticket,
1: yes,
0: you
1: tomorrow. Mm-hmm. Oh, you're talking about Thursday's lottery.
0: That tomorrow is Thursday.
1: Yeah, that's it. Yeah, the big Thursday Powerball.
0: Powerball. $60 million. Isn't that too much?
1: Oh yeah, yeah, too much. When they ring you up and say, Santa, congratulations, you say, it's too much.
0: It's too much.
1: I can't take it.
0: I mean, to start with, I'll have to buy a ticket because I never buy.
1: Okay, you're in no risk then of worrying about it's
0: no,
1: too much.
0: I never, but you know how very often there is a big lottery of some sort,
1: yes,
0: and you just say, nobody wins it. But people do win.
1: Oh, yes.
0: And I discovered that someone I know won the house, the lottery, the house lottery.
1: Just recently?
0: Yes.
1: Did you know that person?
0: Yes.
1: Yeah, well, I was very disappointed.
0: So was I, because I had bought a ticket.
1: I was planning on it. I had everything worked out. I knew what drawers I was going to put my smalls in. I had it all worked out. Nice.
0: However, we are very happy for the person that won.
1: That's right.
0: So what I'm trying to say is that unless I buy a ticket or you buy a ticket, you have no chance of winning the $60 million.
1: Yeah.
0: But you know what I would like? That the $60 million was won by perhaps
1: 60 people.
0: Yes. Wouldn't that be nice?
1: No, then it wouldn't be enough.
0: Wasn't it?
1: No, people would complain. They say, "Oh,
0: I only won $10 million. What's that?"
1: Yeah, that's right. Well, look, I tell you, last week, because it had jackpotted last week to $40 million.
0: Was it?
1: Yeah.
0: I wasn't aware of that.
1: I didn't buy a ticket last week.
0: No.
1: My wife said to me, "Why didn't you get a ticket?" And I said, "Because
0: you said $40 million is not enough.
1: It's not enough. I was waiting for it to jackpot. So if I don't buy a ticket tomorrow, no one will win. It will jackpot to 80 next week." So I'm just not sure.
0: How come you're so knowledgeable about this?
1: Well, I just know.
0: Oh.
1: Yep. Oh, I'd love that phone call. I'd say, "Who are you?" When they try and say, "Look, this is not a crank call. I am ringing you to let you know that your ticket is successful."
0: Okay.
1: And I'd say, "Oh, yeah, sure."
0: But how would they know to ring you?
1: Well, you've got to register. I actually have an online account. I don't go to a news agent or someone to buy a ticket. I buy it online. So they will track you down straight away. You know.
0: So they would know.
1: Yeah.
0: Oh, no, that'd be the one.
1: Oh, gosh, that'd be a great call.
0: Wouldn't it?
1: That'd
0: just
1: be fantastic.
0: You wouldn't faint or anything?
1: Oh, no, I don't think so. I would want to just check my pulse, check
0: am
1: my blood
0: I still
1: pressure.
0: Alive?
1: Just,
0: am I dreaming?
1: Yeah.
0: Or you don't want to, that phone call says, I've got two news to give you.
1: Okay.
0: A bad and a good one. And it goes, oh, which one?

0: you want first? Give me the good one first. You won the lottery.
1: Yes.
0: Yay! And what's the bad one? It's not true.
1: Oh, come on. Hey, look, a little story in page 16
0: today. A little
1: six,
0: story in page
1: today.
0: 6 of today's paper.
1: Down the bottom, what's truly driving our senior citizens?
0: And
1: Usually a car. But I can't believe this. Again, there's been a big report. You know, someone has commissioned a big report. They've paid money. They've done their research.
0: I hope it's not taxpayer money.
1: Well, they have they have discovered that 4 out of 5 seniors, and that's us, Santa. We're in that territory.
0: We are.
1: Four out of five believe that driving is extremely important to one's independence.
0: No, really?
1: They do. I don't know what that fifth person thinks. 4 out of 5 think it's important for independence.
0: But the other one, not sure.
1: Maybe that fifth person's in prison or something. doesn't need to drive anywhere. I don't know.
0: And they had to do a research.
1: They had to do a big research.
0: Big.
1: But they did find out that more than half, so 55%,
0: right,
1: just over half of the people who had a
0: pensioners
1: report on.
0: Okay.
1: No. Who had recently stopped driving,
0: mm-hmm,
1: felt that they were then a passenger in their own life.
0: Wow. That's sad.
1: It is. It's a little bit sad that you have then become just a passenger. You don't determine where your life goes. Well, you do.
0: That is. Of course you do.
1: But
0: I love being a passenger.
1: Yeah, when someone else is driving.
0: Most of my life.
1: Yeah, when someone else is driving.
0: And I do drive if I have to.
1: Yeah, yeah.
0: But my husband, if he couldn't drive, he would miss it very much.
1: And look, I think most people who have to eventually give up their license.
0: Yes, they feel it.
1: They do feel it.
0: Absolutely.
1: And even if you acknowledge that, look, my reactions aren't quick enough, and maybe I've had a little problem on the road, maybe a near collision or something that's really brought it to me saying, I think my time is gone. You know, people find that nighttime is a real challenge to drive, and so they don't drive at nighttime.
0: Yeah.
1: And
0: or
1: then
0: if the weather's bad.
1: Bad weather, they don't drive, and they gradually sort of wean themselves off that driving.
0: Yes.
1: But you've still got your license and you've still got a vehicle and you can
0: and
1: still.
0: And you still feel that you are independent.
1: Yeah.
0: But to do a research on that.
1: Big research. Someone's been paid lots of money to go out and find that. I want to know that other person, that the fifth person, 4 out of 5.
0: Exactly.
1: So I
0: want to
1: know what the other person.
0: What
1: did they
0: maybe
1: think?
0: Maybe they just catch the bus and stay
1: they
0: for
1: could
0: hours by the bus stop.
1: Hey, look, Rosalia and I have had the fortune in the last since our last program, we've seen a couple of more movies from the film festival. And to one of them in the city, we actually took a bus from our place into the city. It's the bus stop was only a couple of hundred meters from Palace Nova East End. And we went back. Of course, you can now check on your phone, on the apps, about the times and where exactly the bus is. So we got to the bus stop. I said, the bus will be here in about 2 minutes. And it was.
0: Yep.
1: And we got on the bus and it took us straight home.
0: That's
1: so convenient. I'm thinking, why would I worry about finding a car park?
0: Not to mention the $30 that you have to pay for the parking.
1: Right. That's it.
0: And that's another reason why, you know, they say, oh, Randall Moore is dying. No one is going to in the city anymore. David Jones is not having the profits.
1: Yes.
0: Myers, it's not getting the money they need.
1: It costs so much to be in the city.
0: You know, you go there and the car park is very expensive.
1: Mm. Mm-hmm.
0: And, of course, it depends on how long you're there for.
1: Mm.
0: Then you might need something to eat or to drink.
1: Yeah.
0: So people go to the nearby shop.
1: That's right.
0: Where they don't have to pay for parking and they can find whatever they want.
1: Mm-hmm.
0: So,
1: Well,
0: I think
1: for some of us, we're so advantaged that when we get on public transport, at our more mature age.
0: Yes, a bit wiser.
1: It doesn't cost us anything.
0: No, that's right. That's true too.
1: I always smile. I always say to the drivers, I say, thank you very much.
0: Actually, that's another
1: thing. For being my personal chauffeur. Yeah.
0: And that's something else that you see a lot in Australia, where people leave the bus and say, thank you.
1: I have noticed lately that...
0: They don't?
1: More and more do. Yes. Particularly, I had to go into the city very early, and so the crowd of people on the bus was... they were workers.
0: Workers, yep.
1: They all... not only did they all scan, so they actually paid for their ride, which surprises me because sometimes there are a lot of people get on and they don't scan at all, but they paid. And then they all acknowledged the driver when they got off. They either put up their hand and nod and the driver waves, or they actually call out, thank you.
0: Thank you.
1: And I thought, that's really nice.
0: That is lovely.
1: Why not do that? It doesn't take any effort to say thank you. Makes the driver's day. I always, when I get off at the driver's door, if I do, I always say, thank you very much. I hope you enjoy the rest of the day.
0: That's
1: and
0: it.
1: I'm not saying it, just saying, you know, have a nice day. Mm. I don't mean that. I mean, I hope, because driving in the traffic can be stressful.
0: Can be stressful.
1: And I think bus drivers generally do a pretty good job.
0: So they do.
1: Pretty good job.
0: So there you are.
1: There you go.
0: So, carissimi amici, se volete andare al cinema, dice, ma sai, la macchina, il parcheggio, basta prendere l'autobus o il tram, se siete sulla linea del tram, o anche il treno, e potete muovervi da casa in città senza problemi. 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

0: Santa, let me tell you about that song.
1: Yes, what was that song about?
0: Il brano Primavera con il sottotitolo You to Me Are Everything della cantante italiana Marina Rai, pubblicato nel 1997 nel album Donna. Parla di nostalgia, speranza e del desiderio di rinnovamento emotivo.
1: Wow.
0: So she wanted this emotional renewal. That's also an English song. It's been done in English, and you might recognize the melody of that song.
1: Yes, the tune.
0: Yeah. So that was Marina Rai. Good on you, Marina.
1: Very good on you.
0: I thought Marina was a place where all the boats go. Isn't that a marina?
1: That's also. It's a different marina.
0: A different marina.
1: There is also people called Marina, like
0: that one.
1: And it's a name.
0: Yeah.
1: But
0: it's lovely.
1: I don't think there is anyone called Marina. Yes, there is also Marino.
0: Oh, really?
1: For a man.
0: Yeah.
1: Yeah.
0: Mm-hmm.
1: Yes, I used to know a beautiful man called Marino.
0: Oh.
1: And it's just.
0: Can a man be beautiful?
1: He was beautiful inside.
0: Oh,
1: he was
0: inside.
1: Handsome.
0: Yeah, yeah.
1: Is that what you mean?
0: Handsome, yeah.
1: He was a handsome man.
0: Mm-hmm, mm-hmm.
1: He was tall and, admittingly, he had a big nose.
0: Was he Roman, was he?
1: No. Actually, he was from Trieste. But he was a beautiful person.
0: Was he slightly dark and complete? Was he tall, dark and handsome?
1: He definitely was tall, dark, and handsome.
0: Isn't that interesting? That was always a trio, tall, dark, handsome. Why couldn't he? Ooh, he's short, dark, and handsome. It doesn't work the same.
1: It doesn't sound the same.
0: Doesn't sound right, no.
1: No, but I can tell you that in Sicily we have a lot of short, dark, and handsome guys. Because in Sicily, people used to be quite short. I mean, look at me, but even men. And that's why when Mario, my brother, grew taller, I was quite happy for him that he wasn't as short as me. And then I know a family where there was about three or four brothers, all short, dark, and handsome. But one who was tall,
0: yes,
1: red hair, white skin, and freckles.
0: Well, that can be handsome to some.
1: He was handsome, but it didn't look like he was. He belonged to the family.
0: Okay, got it.
1: So there goes the Viking side of things in Sicily. that's what must have been one of those genes that eventually showed up again.
0: That's it.
1: Now, Peter, what are you looking at? Some publicity.
0: We do. Look, I was just checking up on... I mentioned that we've seen a couple of Italian film festival films.
1: Yes.
0: We did see Armani and the Birth of Italian Fashion.
1: How was that?
0: Oh, that was fascinating.
1: Wow.
0: It was really, really interesting because... It featured not only Armani, but all the others
1: designers
0: in Italy during the 60s and 70s. And
1: okay.
0: There were so many famous houses of fashion. A lot of it was in English, and only some spoke in Italian with subtitle, but it was the original film clips that were used from the 60s and 70s of the fashion industry were fascinating. So
1: it was done well.
0: It was done very well. It was really interesting. And there's this great, I guess, cloud of uncertainty over those fashion families and the fashion houses, that they seem to be getting smaller and losing their value and their stance in the world of fashion.
1: The status more so.
0: Yeah, status. And it was really interesting. So it's well worth seeing. There's a couple more showings before the end of the festival. You should have a look at that one. But we also went to see Holy Cannoli.
1: Oh?
0: And I'm going to say I was a little bit
1: was that a funny
0: underwhelmed.
1: Thing?
0: It wasn't quite as uproariously funny as it was perhaps suggested it was. Look, it wasn't it hasn't reached my top five.
1: Okay.
0: So, you know, meh. But, you know, people will take it. We went to a cinema where it was the third screen that had been opened because the bigger cinema up at Prospect had sold out.
1: Oh.
0: The second smaller cinema had sold out. And this was the third screen. Almost within 10 minutes of starting. Like, there were masses of people.
1: So everyone wanted to see
0: it. Everyone wanted to see it. And I'm sure many enjoyed it. There were elements of it that were quite amusing, but it was like, wow. But we are going to see tonight, Life is Life. Life is Life.
1: Okay.
0: And this is the Italian, of course, box office hit, inspired by the true story, which saw two it comes from Riccardo Milani, and it sees two different sets of ideals collide on the unspoiled stretch of coastline in southern Sardinia, where this gentleman refused to sell his land. And developers wanted it.
1: Of course they do.
0: He stood back and said, no, I want this to be – why is it so beautiful? It's because it's a public free area. And that's the way he wanted it to stay rather than a developer taking it.
1: So it would have a beautiful sight of Sardinia.
0: Should be fantastic. Mm. Well, the shorts show beautiful scenery. So we're going to have a look at that tonight. Mm. We're going to enjoy watching that.
1: Okay.
0: One. But the festival's finishing fairly soon. So next weekend.
1: I'm going with a friend to see Gioia Mia.
0: Now, this one we have seen, Sweetheart.
1: Yes.
0: That was sweet. It was lovely. It was cute.
1: It's a cute.
0: It was nice. Okay. It was nice. And you're a nonna, so you will understand this a little better than perhaps I would.
1: And, you know, it's interesting, actually, because, like in Sicily, in Australia, we just say, hello, dear, or... Yes, dear.
0: Yes, see. Okay. Yeah.
1: Well, in Sicily, a lot of the older people, when they saw you, they would say, ciao, Gioia.
0: Oh, really?
1: Yes.
0: Ah.
1: Yeah.
0: Oh.
1: And
0: that's nice.
1: Yeah, yeah. And so I always felt that is very Sicilian.
0: Yes.
1: To call somebody Gioia Mia.
0: Ah.
1: Yeah.
0: Mm. Very, a personal thing, even though they perhaps didn't even know you personally.
1: Yeah.
0: It is a personal term of affection.
1: Yeah, yes. Hmm. Yeah, yeah.
0: Lovely.
1: So there you are.
0: So is this. This is our own station's personal.
1: Very personal.
0: Personal story of support and enjoyment.
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4: 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Non mancare!
0: Oh, that's the way it is. Should we go to another song?
1: Yes, I think we could go on to some music.
0: What about the theme of Primavera? Oh. Well, this is Loretta
1: Goggi.
0: Goggi.
1: Yes.
0: Much better than Goggi.
1: Yes.
0: Loretta Goggi. I like Loretta. It's a nice name, Loretta.
1: It is.
0: Mm. 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
1: Ah.
0: Di Loretta Goggi. 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
1: Ingenevole?
0: Yeah. Deception. Deceptive.
1: Okay.
0: Mm. So.
1: Ingannevole.
0: Ingannevole, that's
1: yeah.
0: it. Good old ingannevole.
1: Un inganno.
0: So, you know, how you can be overwhelmed with, oh, this is great, but oh,
1: and then,
0: oh.
1: It's not true.
0: Let's see if it's true. Let's see. Oh. Oh. Where's she gone? Here
1: non
0: she
1: funziona
0: is.
1: Proprio.
0: Here she is.
1: Loretta Goggi.

0: Loretta Goggi.
1: Loretta Goggi con Maledetta Primavera, and that's a very nice song. It's not new, but very nice, and talks about another side of the spring, I suppose. Because there can be a nice, happy spring and not so nice, happy spring.
0: That's it. Yep.
1: That's how it goes. Mm. But Peter was saying, you saw this, there is an article about a lady.
0: Yes, the Australian comedian Judith Lucy, who has been diagnosed with breast cancer.
1: Yeah. And the reason why we mention it is because the screening.
0: Yes.
1: Breast screening should be done by everybody.
0: Yes.
1: It doesn't, every woman. Yeah. Even though some men apparently can come in with breast cancer.
0: That's true. If it's in their family, they should be checked as well.
1: Yeah.
0: Yes.
1: Because you don't know. And the earlier it's diagnosed, the better it is. But sometimes we neglect that little bit. And it's free.
0: Yes.
1: So you don't even have to pay.
0: And look, I understand it might be a little bit uncomfortable in the process, but it could certainly save your life.
1: Yes.
0: And we get a lot of coverage of other cancers and so on and conditions now, but let's not forget breast cancer
1: let's
0: is also still crippling and life-destroying for some people.
1: Yes.
0: So Judith Lucy is saying in her story, she's very well known as a comedian, she's saying don't neglect your screening.
1: No.
0: Don't just put it off until next whenever.
1: Once you do it, then you get a letter every year.
0: Mm-hmm. Reminding you.
1: To remind you.
0: And, you know, just because you might be over 70 does not mean that.
1: It means nothing.
0: I mean the medical system may say, we're not going to let you know as often now, or we're not going to let you know at all. But you can still go and
1: there is a time in your life when you have to do it every year.
0: Yes.
1: And then it's every second year.
0: Mm-hmm, mm-hmm.
1: But when you get that letter, do go ahead, make an appointment. And look after yourself.
0: Well, her outcome, let's hope it's positive, is going to rest on her. She's having a double mastectomy. So
1: ouch.
0: That's a big step.
1: That's a big step.
0: But she feels that that's what's going to be able to address it immediately.
1: Yes.
0: Rather than go through the various other treatments that
1: and
0: she
1: And then
0: could
1: later
0: have.
1: On when she's better, she can have that fixed.
0: Yes, she can.
1: That's not a problem. But the main thing, it's your health.
0: Yes.
1: The look. It doesn't matter. It's not that important.
0: Right. Yep.
1: Now, more publicity.
0: Unless you're tall, dark, and handsome.
1: Then
0: the look does.
1: Then it's a different story.
0: I'm just going to wait for him. Oh, he was short, fair, and ugly. I don't think these people are.
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0: Well, we were just hearing about
1: Panini Brothers.
0: Panini Brothers this Saturday morning. Now, I'm going to be there.
1: Oh, I might just come and visit, Peter.
0: Drop in to say hello.
1: Yes.
0: Come in.
1: The trouble is that when you drop in at Panini Brothers, you're walking out.
0: Oh, yes.
1: With a lot of yummy stuff.
0: Maybe some nice warm aroma pita out of the oven. Oh. I can't wait.
1: And the tepole.
0: Yes, thank you. Oh, no. Well,
1: They do.
0: Yes, but no, I don't go there for the
1: Zeppole. You don't go for the Zeppole.
0: No, I go for other things. But pizza. I just love their breads. Love the breads.
1: Bread.
0: Bread yes. is just... Oh.
1: Bread and pasta, that's my...
0: What would we do without bread? Without bread and a good olive oil, maybe a little bit of dukkha.
1: Who?
0: Dukkha.
1: Dukkha?
0: Dukkha. Dukkha. Nuts.
1: The seeds.
0: Seeds. And seeds.
1: That's Middle Eastern, Peter.
0: Well, it doesn't... Well, for some people, Italy is the middle.
1: Do you like dukkha?
0: I do.
1: Okay. I used to make it, but now I can't eat it, so I don't make it anymore.
0: Okay. Fair enough. I do find it gets caught in your teeth.
1: Yeah, that too.
0: Yeah, it's a bit... But...
1: But see, for us... Hot bread, olive oil, oregano.
0: Oh, yes. Not too much.
1: And a smidge of garlic. Then you put tomato on top.
0: Yeah, okay. All right.
1: And you have the best bruschetta.
0: Oh, yes. Oh, great.
1: That you can think of.
0: Maybe Panini Brothers will do that on Saturday morning. Maybe they'll, I don't know.
1: Maybe.
0: Hey, they'll be popular and busy. They always are.
1: They always are.
0: You know, I happen to drive past them in the morning.
1: And there's always somebody waiting.
0: No, not when I drive. When I drive past, like I went past this morning.
1: I don't know. There wouldn't be anybody there.
0: No, but well,
1: only the workers.
0: The bakers were there because the lights are all on and there's lots of action going on. And
1: that's
0: it's been
1: right.
0: going on for many hours.
1: Well, if they don't go there early in the morning, that's how would they go in to sell us the
0: true.
1: Stuff that we want?
0: That's exactly right. But we should be very grateful.
1: Yeah. Oh, absolutely.
0: For the bakers, for all of those people in the world who have to get up early.
1: Yeah. And speaking of food, Peter,
0: see?
1: I think we all know that Australian teenagers are losing the basic life skills for cooking.
0: Do they ever have it?
1: Yes.
0: I suppose.
1: I had it.
0: Yeah, but you weren't a normal Australian teenager.
1: I wasn't normal. Yes, apparently 41% can't cook.
0: How did they find that number?
1: I've got no idea, but they can't cook a basic meal, and they struggle with the fundamental financial concept.
0: Oh yeah, well that's true. We understand that.
1: So, we sometimes
0: if you don't know food and you don't know money, you're in a bit of strife.
1: Yes, but we also taking for granted a lot of things.
0: Yeah.
1: Like sewing a button. Not many people can sew a button.
0: Really?
1: When it falls off.
0: Oh, goodness.
1: Yes.
0: When was the last time you sewed a button on?
1: Oh, very often. My daughter-in-law brings the shirt with the buttons off my...
0: Yeah, but that's the same shirt with the same button. You really should get it right.
1: Changing a light bulb or cooking a simple meal. I just think that teenagers can't do it anymore. And that is actually quite true because I remember when my daughter was at high school and they were making pancakes, I think, or they were cooking something.
0: Yes.
1: And she came home and said, "Mom, I was the only person that knew how to measure a cup of flour."
0: Oh, no.
1: And that's...
0: Wow.
1: What, 30 years ago now.
0: Oh, goodness.
1: So, there you are. Domestic work performed by teenager girls fell from 27% over 14 years ago and 24% for boys. But I didn't know that boys would do anything in the house. Did you do things in the house, Peter?
0: I think so.
1: You did?
0: I can't remember. It was too long ago.
1: What did you do? Vacuum? Wash the windows?
0: No, keep going. I'm sure you'll say something that I did.
1: Mop the floor.
0: So the headline of the story is A Generation Needs a Crash Course in Life. Oh, goodness.
1: And there is a lady called Alicia Kennedy who actually has set up Life After School program. And she goes out and about schools This is a not-for-profit where she tries to tell teenagers what they should be learning. Now, I remember going to Melbourne a few years ago, and there was an article telling us in the paper, in the Melbourne paper, there was a beautiful photo of a new house with the top kitchen appliances sparkling. And the article said there will always be sparkling because nobody cooks.
0: No one uses it. Yes.
1: Anymore, because people like to go out. So I suppose that trend is now getting rolls onto the young people.
0: Yes.
1: And the parents who don't cook, the children don't cook. And therefore, you always go out or you have a sandwich.
0: So maybe we don't need a kitchen in a house.
1: Well, in some places they don't because they just don't cook. Yeah. They're always out because they're too busy with the work and socializing.
0: So if you could afford it, would you like to close up your kitchen and never cook and go out all the time?
1: Absolutely not. No, I love my kitchen.
0: Yes,
1: I love my kitchen, but not everybody thinks like me. And that's what it is. And I must say, I have noticed how a lot of teenagers don't know how to use washing machines. I mean, I had my cousin staying with me. He knew how to use a washing machine. He put one pair of undies in her and did a full wash.
0: As you do.
1: I nearly killed him.
0: Oh, my goodness.
1: Wow. Oh, but Santa, I needed those undies. I said, well, how about we go and buy you a couple more pairs?
0: That's right. That'd be cheaper than what you've just done. Yes.
1: They're doing that.
0: Oh.
1: So I think what is important is for us.
0: But who should be fixing this possible problem?
1: Apparently there is a bit of misunderstanding. The teachers think the parents are teaching their children these basics. But the parents think that teachers are teaching them the basic skills. Therefore, we have people that can't sew a button. They can't use the washing machine. There are people that can't even hem a ham, you know, if it comes undone, oh, my God, what am I going to do?
0: Oh, goodness.
1: A lot of people don't know how to iron a shirt. Can you iron?
0: Certainly can. I am one of the world's great ironers.
1: My husband doesn't know how to use
0: it. I love ironing.
1: But that's a different story because it's not younger. And of course, there is what's very important is a lot of young people can't manage money. Banking.
0: Yes, that's more important.
1: And investing. Yes. And, of course, understand insurance.
0: Yes. Uh-huh.
1: So, do you think that all these skills should be taught at school?
0: Well, look, I'm going to actually say from experience, many of those things are. But it's whether the people, the students, are willing to absorb that information and actually then do something about it.
1: Okay.
0: Or do they not see the relevance? Because, you know, mum and dad will do it or I'll do something else or we'll go out to eat. And so I don't need to use those skills.
1: That's true. And I must say this, stitching up a button, it's not something new.
0: No.
1: When my dad came to Australia in 1955, he went, he came over because his cousin was here and he was only a young man. And then dad found a whole pile of shirts in a box. I said, well, what are we doing with those shirts? And he goes, oh, the buttons came off. I just have to put it in the bin and go and buy new shirts. And then goes, what do you mean buy a new shirt? We can stitch the button up. So if you don't know.
0: And you know, many shirts that you purchase and blouses and tops, they have a couple of buttons.
1: They have the extra buttons.
0: In a little, label on the inside of the shirt. And I'm just having a bit. Yep. I've got a couple.
1: There you are.
0: And they're not there just to go, oh, that's a bit annoying when it rubs against your skin.
1: They're there to be used when necessary.
0: If you lose a button.
1: Yes.
0: So,
1: but there is also another thing. I don't know. I'm sure that that was in Australia as well. Do you remember when a shirt came with an extra collar?
0: An actual collar or the little...
1: Extra collar.
0: An extra collar. No, I don't recall that. But, you know, shirt collars have... And I can feel it on my shirt right now. It's got the little reinforcement plastic little tabs in it. I knew when you could get extra tabs. Often we get a shirt with extra tabs.
1: No, very good shirt.
0: To support the collar.
1: Yeah.
0: But they had an extra collar.
1: Yes, good white shirts came with extra collar.
0: Wow.
1: But that's not all. Mm. I don't know if your mother ever... reverse the collar on your shirts.
0: No, I don't think so.
1: Well, I remember...
0: Is that like wearing it inside out?
1: No. In Italy, you know how the collar, especially depending if you have a really tough beard, gets a bit tatty.
0: Yes.
1: Well, mothers or sisters back then would unpick the collar...
0: Oh, God, and turn it around.
1: And turn it around.
0: Wow. Well, that's very...
1: the shirt was brand new, so to speak. I mean, they didn't wear a shirt every day.
0: Uh-huh.
1: And, and that would give extra life to the shirt.
0: But, you know, in a generation before that, you actually only wore a collar.
1: Yes.
0: It wasn't attached to a shirt. Mm. It was you wore other clothes and then you put on your collar so it looked like you had this full, which was much more sensible.
1: It was, wasn't it?
0: Then you could just replace that. Mm. What a good idea.
1: Oh, my goodness.
0: And now what's going out of fashion? Collars, because ties are disappearing.
1: Yes.
0: People don't wear ties anymore. No. I was fortunate to be at a wedding on the weekend. And the invitation stressed that it was formal wear.
1: Yes.
0: Now, formal wear for a man, I would have said, is certainly...
1: bow tie.
0: Well, it should be bow tie, but at least a tie.
1: A tie.
0: A nice tie, not a funny tie, but a sensible tie that you might wear. And, in fact, I didn't wear a bow tie. I decided to just wear a regular nice tie, but I was wearing a tuxedo as well. And that, with the tie that I chose, was formal that I wanted to go.
1: Nothing too loud or out there.
0: Didn't want to outdo the bride. Didn't want to outdo the groom. But there were many gentlemen who didn't have a tie.
1: Didn't have a tie.
0: And I thought, well, formal is not just take your sneakers off and look, there were no gym shoes being worn by the gentlemen, but there was still some, I'm going to say, more casual dress that we would have said, well, it's neat and tidy, but it's certainly not formal.
1: No.
0: Whereas the ladies certainly go an extra step when they wear formal.
1: But men,
0: I think they've become a little lazy with it, I think.
1: Too much lay back.
0: But I see now that ties are just disappearing.
1: I've noticed that myself, but that is also another thing I feel, that if they say formal, elegant, then you should be respectful.
0: Yes, absolutely.
1: And wear a tie.
0: Yes.
1: Whether you take it off afterwards
0: or
1: whatever,
0: right.
1: At the same time, at the same token, you walk in, you look, you know, you have respect for what they ask you to do.
0: That's right.
1: And another thing for weddings, never, ladies, wear a white dress at a wedding. It's very disrespectful.
0: Oh, I don't know.
1: Oh, yes, it is.
0: No, I think times have moved on a little bit from that. No?
1: No.
0: Okay, all right.
1: No. White on that occasion, it's for the bride.
0: And if you were the mother of the bride, certainly
1: don't
0: even go anywhere near that. But and you should not try and outdo your daughter.
1: It's interesting you're saying that because I remember going to a wedding. I just look because I wasn't invited, and we went.
0: Hang on, you went to a wedding that you
1: we
0: weren't
1: to
0: invited. Oh,
1: we went
0: to the church, so you weren't invited to the reception,
1: the ceremony, and all that.
0: Yeah,
1: and I didn't know the people.
0: Yeah,
1: they were my daughter's friends.
0: Sure. Yeah.
1: And as they walked out, I said to Chiara, which one is the mother and which one is the bride?
0: Oh, really?
1: Yes.
0: Wow.
1: Because the mother was wearing something so similar to the daughter.
0: Yes.
1: That didn't have a veil.
0: Wow.
1: And I'm there, oh my
0: that's
1: goodness.
0: Not quite right. Mm.
1: And that's not right either. Mm. So, you know, you have to be the mother and not,
0: yes.
1: you don't want to. I'll do your own daughter. Come on. It's her day after all. Okay, I think abbiamo ancora un po' di pubblicità e dopo daremo l'almanacco di oggi, carissimi amici. Rimanete con noi e a fra poco.
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0: Okay.
1: Oh, welcome back. Hey, look, could you just explain in Italian to our listeners who may have thought, why on earth, when we were talking about this group, did we bring up Nutcracker? What was it about Nutcracker that we were talking about?
0: Well, to start with, I think the Nutcracker was a horse at a rodeo 50 years ago.
1: Mm-hmm.
0: And back then it was a big thing. I don't think they do rodeos anymore, do they?
1: They do, yes.
0: They do?
1: Mm, mm.
0: But of course the 80-year-old that was there 50 years ago is no longer.
1: No, that's right.
0: But then we have the writer that it called the whole Australian's Nutcrackers.
1: Mm-hmm.
0: And so we would like for her to get out of Australia so that she doesn't turn into a nutcracker herself.
1: That's right. It's an interesting expression.
0: Yeah. But Nutcracker, of course, the most famous Nutcracker, it's the ballet.
1: It's the ballet, that's right.
0: And that's what we have to concentrate on.
1: Indeed.
0: I think.
1: Absolutely.
0: Yes, and have you seen Mario Leucci arriving, Peter?
1: No, I haven't yet, but I'm sure he will be not too far away.
0: What
1: we do have here in the building, I'm not sure if listeners have been able to pick it up, but we have had a number of workers who are drilling away. There's always work going on, which is good for those people who want some
0: to
1: work.
0: Get fixed.
1: Mm-hmm.
0: But did you see in the paper today, it's 100 years since we grow avocados.
1: Oh, my favourite, I say sarcastically, because avocados are not my favourite.
0: You don't like avocados.
1: Well, I'm not as keen on them as many people are.
0: Oh, I like them on my toast with some smoked salmon.
1: Do you slice yours or smash them?
0: It depends.
1: Mm.
0: Sometimes you smash it, mm-hmm. other times you slice it.
1: Mm-hmm. Mm-hmm.
0: If you want to make a guacamole, then you have to smash it.
1: So when you go shopping, how do you tell whether... you don't squash them, do you?
0: Do you
1: squeeze them?
0: When I see people
1: they go,
0: with their fingers yes. on the avocado and squeeze them, I feel like telling them off.
1: Yeah.
0: Because
1: you
0: what
1: bruised
0: they
1: it straight away.
0: Yes, mm. because they get one... another one, so they do two, three of them, yeah. and then they pick another one and take it.
1: That's right.
0: And those two or three that they have touched yeah. are full of bruises.
1: That's right.
0: Not that it makes a difference
1: when you mash it. Yes.
0: It's not appealing to the eye when
1: That's
0: you
1: right.
0: cut an avocado
1: That's
0: and it's
1: right.
0: full of black
1: yeah.
0: dots inside.
1: Mm.
0: But
1: how long have we been having it on? Toast or with a slice of something, with a
0: yes.
1: little meat. Or so.
0: Yeah.
1: How long have we been having avocado like that? Forever?
0: Apparently 100 years.
1: 100 years.
0: Yes. Mm. And have you been to Darwin?
1: Yes.
0: Have you seen the avocado plantations in Darwin?
1: They're huge.
0: Oh, my
1: Enormous.
0: Goodness.
1: Well, I thought that's where most of our avocado come from, I think.
0: I don't know. Mm. However, avocados are very good for you too.
1: Good, are they?
0: Yes, they're very good because they have some of the fats that's in the avocado.
1: Uh-huh.
0: It's good for your health.
1: Good fats.
0: It's
1: Got it.
0: Good fat.
1: Mm-hmm.
0: I like mm-hmm. some of the fat yeah. from, a nice bisteca, you know.
1: But what happens if you have the full breakfast that has umpteen slices of deep-fried bacon and all those sorts of things?
0: Deep-fried bacon?
1: Well, you know, yeah. I mean, I'm talking deep, deep, and sausage, and so then maybe having avocado, it loses its goodness. Maybe.
0: Well, I don't know that. Yes, I don't think it would be that good for you anymore.
1: Mm. Mm.
0: But I really enjoy avocados, like with tomatoes and on toast.
1: I think you've got to have it mixed with something. If you've just had it absolutely by itself,
0: if you just have it by itself. Mm. Get a nutmeg
1: yes.
0: and grate it a little bit over it.
1: Ah.
0: It gives a beautiful nutty flavour even more so than what it is.
1: Okay. Well, next time I don't have an avocado, I won't do that.
0: Okay.
1: And I'll feel right.
0: And
1: then.
0: You know how you said how you know when an avocado. Mm. So you put it in your hand at with your thumb or your index.
1: Yes.
0: You gently press on top of the avocado.
1: Okay.
0: Where
1: on
0: is
1: the top.
0: Attached to the tree.
1: Yep.
0: If that is a bit soft, uh-huh. the avocado is ready.
1: Okay.
0: However, very soon in our supermarkets, mm-hmm. we will find a little electronic gadget. You get...
1: I've heard about this. Yes.
0: And you get the avocado. You mm-hmm. don't need to squeeze it. Don't squeeze the avocados.
1: You get Pay attention. Don't do it otherwise.
0: Don't do it. Or else the avocado. Police.
1: The police will be after you.
0: Will be after you. And you get the avocado near this electronic gadget.
1: Uh-huh.
0: It will tell you if it is...
1: If it's ready to go.
0: Ready or
1: good.
0: Not.
1: Mm-hmm.
0: Hey, so there you are.
1: I've got to tell you about fruit and whether it's ready or not. I've got to tell you, I was listening to our station manager, Marco, last week, who had Penny on from Pick a Local.
0: Yes.
1: And they were talking particularly about bananas.
0: Oh, yes.
1: And it was a day of significance about bananas. But she shared so much really, really interesting facts about bananas.
0: Truly.
1: And it was really quite amazing about... for the big sellers, the big retailers, the big stores, the chain stores,
0: right.
1: who get their bananas really, really, really, really, really,
0: green.
1: Really green, and then force ripen them the way that they then come
0: yep.
1: into their stores, so that by the time they get to the store, they're past, they're
0: yes.
1: gone. You know, they're too old. But it's Pick a Local suppliers in South Australia. They get theirs direct. They ripen them themselves appropriately to have in their stores.
0: Okay.
1: So when you get one from a Pick a Local store, it's right. It's the best quality.
0: It's a good banana.
1: It's the best quality. But it was amazing. She was talking about all the economic indicators about bananas
0: yes.
1: and about how the economy is, how well it's going is reflected in bananas.
0: Oh, truly.
1: And disregard the bad weather and things that can happen.
0: Of course.
1: If you just take the normal price of bananas and, you know, and how popular they are, there are millions and millions and millions sold every day.
0: Well, I'll tell you one thing. We went to Egypt.
1: Do they have bananas in Egypt?
0: The bananas we ate in Egypt.
1: Pretty good.
0: The flavor.
1: Mm-hmm.
0: Oh, my goodness.
1: Yeah?
0: Amazing. Mm. Nothing can compare to the one we have here.
1: Wow.
0: Not at all.
1: Because there are different varieties of banana.
0: There are different varieties. Mm. But this looked like a normal banana.
1: Yeah.
0: More like a small banana rather than the big one.
1: Yes, yes.
0: But the flavor just off the street, there were people selling them,
1: mm-hmm.
0: Absolutely amazing.
1: Mm-hmm. Mm-hmm.
0: I wish we could have those kind of bananas in our fruit shop. And
1: I like bananas that have been injected with a little bit of alcohol. I like Kahlua injected in my banana.
0: You cook them in butter and then
1: beautiful.
0: You put some... Oh.
1: No, pop. Look, seriously.
0: That would be nice on pancakes.
1: Seriously, pop a banana on the barbecue.
0: Yes.
1: Still in its jacket.
0: Mm-hmm.
1: Pop and let it go blacken, really blacken up. It better if it's a riper banana, but let it really blacken. Slice it open and you have this...
0: Yum.
1: Wow, yum. And then you can put a little creme fraiche on it if you like. Or
0: yes.
1: or maybe a little
0: A little bit of rum.
1: A little bit of rum maybe.
0: Yay.
1: Oh, nice.
0: Yeah, I think it's nice. I actually know somebody that has a fruit smoothie every day.
1: Really?
0: And one of the things he puts in his smoothie,
1: mm.
0: it's a whole banana.
1: Oh,
0: when
1: yes.
0: I say whole, I yeah. mean even the skin.
1: Oh, really?
0: I didn't even know you
1: Oh, no, I think no, that's going too far, I think.
0: That's a bit too much for me.
1: Yeah, yeah. Can yeah. do without that. Don't need that roughage. That's a bit much.
0: Peter, we have to go.
1: Time has run out.
0: Yes, but where is everybody? Hoo-hoo!
1: I don't know. Well, don't know. We're all by ourselves just at the moment. So
0: maybe they're enjoying a coffee.
1: It could be.
0: Yes.
1: Could be.
0: Carissimi amici, è tempo di... smettere con le nostre chiacchiere, perché adesso dovrebbe arrivare Mario Leuci, che ancora non abbiamo visto, e il suo team. 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

0: Bentornati live, 9 e 40 minuti qui da Radio Italiana 531 con il programma speciale da Adelaide Fresh Morfett Vale, e siamo qui in questo momento con the one and only Dino La Bozzetta. Buongiorno!
1: Good morning everyone!
0: Hey gang!
1: Hey gang!
0: Tutto a posto?
1: Yeah,
0: tu?
1: Tutto a posto. Yeah, good.
0: What's happening?
1: National Banana Day.
0: The best.
1: National
0: the best.
1: Banana Day. Everyone's in yellow.
0: Yes. We are all in yellow and we are all wearing the yellow banana t-shirt for National Banana Day. With you, Dino, the owner of Adelaide Fresh Morfett Vale. First of all, thank you for having us.
1: Thank you very much for coming.
0: We've been talking about this with Penny for quite some time to come and see you, because you won National Retailer of the Year many, many times.
1: Yeah,
0: we're going to get into that later, but before... Why did you want to be involved in National Banana Day this year?
1: Look, to me, any campaign around fruit and veg, greengrocers, I think it helps all independents. Banana being the number one fruit, I believe, in the world.
0: Yes, it is.
1: So it's a huge part of us. We love getting around all this promotional stuff.
0: And bananas are very popular with your customers in your store?
1: Yeah.
0: All year round?
1: Yeah, all year round. It's one of those fruits that everyone, I reckon, nearly has one at home. The first lady I overheard before, she was saying, I shouldn't have come today. I said, why is that? She said, I'm allergic to bananas.
0: Oh,
1: I've never heard of anyone allergic to bananas.
0: What?
1: Ever.
0: What?
1: Yeah, she's allergic.
0: Vabbè.
1: Yeah.
0: Vabbè. But once you come in today, you see the spinning wheel of Pika Loka Pika Say team. They're giving out this yogurt. Have you had the yogurt?
1: Yes, I had the yogurt. Beautiful.
0: Fantastic.
1: Yeah.
0: Nice and clean. I mean, the first thing I had today was your father-in-law's coffee liqueur, which will go very well with coffee and banana. Coffee goes well with banana, I think.
2: Yes.
0: We should try that. But as soon as you come in, there's a chance to win prizes. There's a chance to win a $50 voucher. There's a chance. Actually, there's more than one chance to get free breakfast, because you get a free granola yogurt, and you can get the opportunity to visit your participating gym and get a free entry with one banana. Are usually banana at this location in your store?
1: Always there, yeah.
0: Always at the entrance?
1: Yeah, always at the front.
0: So that's the first thing that people buy.
1: It's been like that for many, many moons. Bananas are, again, the number one fruit. That's why all year round. They're always at the front of a store.
0: Tell us about the store. So when did you open it? What's the story about it? Tell us more about Adelaide Fresh Morfett Vale.
1: So Adelaide Fresh has been in this location nearly 20 years. My dad and my uncle have been involved in fruit and veg for over 50 years. We had a couple of shops before. We were at Glenelg and Norwood, but this one particular store is nearly 20 years in January.
0: Wow.
1: Mm.
0: Wow.
1: Big birthday.
0: Wow. What's happening with that?
1: It's a little bit of secret. We're organizing at the moment, actually. So we'll, marquee at the front and we'll...
0: Well...
1: Radio Italia, man.
0: Fammi sapere. Eat us up. Not only great fruit and veg, you do have the butcher as well.
1: Yeah, the butcher next door, they do... We left the opening and they sell, the fresh meat, and then we've got the small goods and bakery. We've got a bit of everything here.
0: So how important is to have an activation like this today for your store, or for any like Pika Local Pika Say store? Why is it important?
1: Well, it's super important because, again, you're supporting, for us, you're supporting Australian fruit, Australian growers, and then also, it's a community thing too.
0: Yeah.
1: So for greengrocers, I think it's super important. And to support them as well.
0: Absolutely. And like we were saying before, when you shop at our local Pika Local Pika Say store, you actually build a connection with the staff. When you go to big retailers, you never get to go big retailer and someone remembers you
1: going in there
0: and saying hi. Oh, ciao Dino, come stai?
1: Yeah.
0: It never happens.
1: Yeah.
0: When you come here, we met Serena. So if I come down this side of town and she's working here, there's already a connection.
1: I've got
0: you. So yourself, Dino, we've had you on air about a month ago with Penny. So...
1: Yeah.
0: Pretty much.
1: Yeah.
0: And you, how long you been up today for? What time did you wake up this morning?
1: About 3 o'clock.
0: So you went straight to the market?
1: No, I didn't go today.
0: Not today?
1: No.
0: So
1: my manager Joe went.
0: There you go.
1: Yesterday we both went. You get up about 2:15, meet in there 3:15.
0: When's your nap in the afternoon?
1: No nap.
0: How much do you sleep during the day?
1: If you nap, it ruins your sleep at night. That's
0: it's
1: it. Don't
0: end.
1: Do it.
0: You're
1: don't
0: on jet lag 24 every day of the year.
2: Just eat banana that gives him energy to stay awake all day.
0: He's incredible.
1: No, never nap.
0: But you don't go every day? You send someone else?
1: No, not every day.
0: Okay.
1: But Joe goes pretty much every day. I think he has a nap, but, he... he has a nap because then he's on the computer at night doing the orders and, yeah, he's busy. So
0: how does that part work? So basically you order the fruit. How does that, what's that process?
1: Look, you, at night when you get a stock take from the shop, you, you know your preferred suppliers, your preferred growers, the quality of who's selling the best bananas, for example, or you've seen a good mango today, you know tonight I want to buy those mangoes.
0: Yeah.
1: But then you only order maybe 70%. The rest, it's
2: you go and
1: touch, feel, yeah. Smell. My God. You have to.
0: So it's basically a shop within a shop. You shop yeah. before they shop at your store.
1: Yeah, yeah. We you go there and you know the good grower. You know who's got the freshest cauliflowers, or you know who's got the best tasting tomatoes. And then
2: yeah.
1: if you're not sure because the weather hasn't been kind, you don't order it at night. You want to see it in the morning.
0: Fantastic.
1: That's the difference
2: of
1: I think we set.
2: Yeah, that's like a bigger version of what people usually does. They not they go into the shop knowing what they want to buy, but then you look at the product
1: eat
2: and see if they fresh, they like the maturation of the fruit is the one that you're yeah. looking for. And yeah, so you just do this in a bigger scale.
1: Yeah,
0: you do have a big responsibility though, because say that I shop for my wife and my daughter, you shop for your people.
1: Yeah,
0: depending
1: yeah.
0: on
1: yeah,
0: what
1: yeah,
0: you choose,
1: yeah. we,
0: that's
1: we,
0: important.
1: We do, and we. Our philosophy, or whatever you want to call it, is based on what we believe. So we always want the best tasting, the freshest,
2: sure.
1: and how it's going to last when you take it home.
2: Yeah.
0: Dino, you are obviously Italian. Mm-hmm. How much of that pride comes out in everything you do here?
1: Oh, I love it. I love it. I think it's, for us, it's, if you're, from where I come from and what we've been brought up with, it's like a family. That's how I see it. And we always want to feed people. I don't know. That's how we always want to
2: correct.
1: Feed people.
0: The first thing we get, boom, try this. My God, try that.
1: Yeah,
0: have
1: yeah,
0: this.
1: Yeah.
0: Have that.
2: Do you think Australians eat more fruit and vegetable than Italian people?
1: Well, that's a big question. I don't know. I think we have some really good customers here that come here once or twice a week and they eat a lot of fruit and vegetable. I think they eat different fruit and vegetables.
2: Yes.
1: Yeah?
2: I agree with that.
1: I think there's things that, you know, the Australian or the English people down this way would eat more than some of the Italians.
0: Yeah. Uzzipangolo, we eat more of that.
1: Everyone eats that in summer. When the
0: yeah.
1: weather's
0: correct.
1: Good, if
0: that's
1: it's
0: it.
1: 20 degrees and raining, you're slow. If it's 28 like tomorrow, you can't cut enough.
0: And Bianca, you know what I love about Australia? That the most common watermelon o anguria o zipangolo if se siete calabresi è always with without
1: seeds
0: seedless because
2: yeah.
0: we will grow up with the watermelon with seeds
1: yeah.
2: I believe and maybe Dino can tell us more about I believe that that's good when you eat it because there's no seeds so it's not annoying but also the fruit is make in a like it's not a proper plant.
0: So that's genetically modified
2: yes.
0: to go with
2: not GM.
0: Okay,
2: yeah.
0: to grow without.
1: It's a variety that they've found over yeah. many, many years.
2: But they create it in a laboratory.
1: Oh, I don't think so.
2: No?
1: I don't All think
2: right.
1: so. No,
2: that's
1: they don't.
2: Good to know. I always generally believe that it was.
1: No, I think with even like the apple varieties, the Pink Lady apple, yeah?
2: Mm. Yeah.
1: This was a family that was, it spawned from another family, like, you know, they crossbred.
2: Yeah.
1: A Golden Delicious and a Ladyfinger, Lady William, and they created a Pink Lady.
0: Wow.
1: So they graft the tree.
0: They do like with dogs. They
1: yeah, similar but different. Yeah.
0: Same.
1: But
2: most
0: wow.
2: of the fruit in Australia doesn't have is seedless.
1: No.
2: And that's cool. Like, honestly, that's good. Even grapes.
1: Oh, if you put grapes with seeds, you only sell it that day. The next repeat customer... Have you got, where are the seedless grapes? They won't
0: there
1: buy
0: you go.
1: It.
2: Yeah.
1: It's
0: there
1: how
0: you go.
1: They've been trained. We're very fussy
2: yeah,
1: here.
2: Yeah, Australian won't think easy. They can.
1: Yeah they do. Because if you go to Europe.
2: For us, all the fruits got seeds.
1: Even the mandarines is the big one now.
2: Yeah.
1: We're in citrus, towards the end of citrus season.
0: See.
1: Are your mandarines seedless? Are your mandarines seedless?
0: Mm. Yeah.
1: You know, and they're not. They're low seed. Yeah. There are some seedless varieties, but
2: Yes.
0: But it's...
1: They want it easy.
2: Yeah, I know.
0: It's so good because not only fruit and veg, you got a butcher. You got a deli at the end, small goods, which is fantastic. You sell all kinds of products here. I wanted to ask you, so based on your experience, how often should we visit? We want to visit a local fruit and veg store every day.
1: Yeah.
0: But every...
1: It's hard
0: three
1: every day.
0: Days?
1: Everyone's busy. Yeah.
0: Yeah.
1: You know what? In winter, you probably can get away with once a week. because you're talking apples, pears, citrus, potatoes, carrots in summer when it's warm.
2: At least if you have kids,
1: they can smash the watermelon in a day. They can smash the bag of grapes in a day.
0: So
1: it's twice or three times a week. Yeah.
0: And we are getting closer to summer. So this is my advice to everyone listening. Not only you should visit Adelaide Fresh Morphett Vale all year round, but if you're driving down to Aldinga, if you're driving down south, on your way down, stop at this amazing store, get your watermelon, your bananas, head down to the beach, come back, buy some more. You can buy all sorts of things from the deli, from the local store. You can basically have your whole beach day out planned at Adelaide Fresh Morphett Vale. Now, last question before, because you are very busy. You run around. I saw you before fixing lemons. You're always everywhere.
1: Always
0: everywhere. There was a man here. Peeling, cleaning sweet corn. This gentleman.
1: Yes, my uncle Mick. To me.
0: Tuo zio. That's tuo zio. Mick, Michele.
1: Yeah, Dominic.
0: Dominic. Dominic does all these amazing jobs. Yeah. I saw him before.
1: He's old school.
0: My God. It's fantastic. We have to get him on the radio.
1: We have
0: to get him on the radio. So, if you can leave a message to our listeners about National Banana Day, what would you say?
1: Well, everyone support National Banana Day. And then, to dial it down, all your greengrocers. If you can come in to any good greengrocer, support them. If you don't eat bananas, I guarantee you they'll have something else that will be beautiful.
0: Of course.
1: But on a special day like today, it's supporting Australian farms and independent greengrocers.
0: Of course, of course. And we might see you in January. Yeah. We don't know. Let's talk.
1: We'll talk.
0: Thank you, Dino.
1: Thank you very much.
0: The owner of Adelaide Fresh Fruiterers at Morphett Vale. Con Mick. No, Mick, you have to come on the radio.
1: Put him on 5 minutes.
0: The boss said, no, devi venire. Sono quasi le 10, mercoledì 7 ottobre, National Banana Day, live con la Italiana 531, 206 Main South Road, Morphett Vale. Come and say ciao here at this fantastic store and grab a banana. Grab a banana perché oggi è National Banana Day.
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0: 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Stay with us.